Yes, sir. Hi, Mandy Stones on the ones and twos. You feeling this mix right here? Well, guess what? You can get the link. Just be one of the first 10 to DM me at Dwight Stone on all social media. It's the Praise Break.

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0: Family, what it do? It's your boy D-Stone, and I finally did it. You've been asking me for a full-length mixtape, and it's done. Available right now, the full-length mixtape from your boy D-Stone, The First 48. And I called it that because it's over 48 minutes long, it has over 48 songs on it, and you want this in your life. If you know somebody under the age of 25, 35, 45 that loves God and still loves hip-hop, they need this mixtape. If you know somebody who wants a relationship with God, but they still cuss a little bit, they need this mixtape. And if you love what I do here on the Praise Mixdown, and you like, I want more, you need this mixtape. So how do you get it? All you got to do is DM me right now at Dwight Stone on Instagram, at DJ Dwight Stone on Facebook, and just in your DM say, I want the First 48, and we ain't gonna stop until we change the world.
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19: Yo, what's up, beautiful people? This is Kirk Franklin, and right now you're in the mix with my man, Stellar Award winner, people, Dwight Stone. Let go. Hey, yo,

0: Mix down where we keep God first in the mix. If you're feeling that mix right there and you want to get that one along with eight others, all you have to do is email your boy. I mean, we'd be in a blessing even on Labor Day weekend. Matter of fact, we already did all the work. All you got to do is email me right now, dstonefreemixes@gmail.com. 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I'm going to send you this mix along with eight others because I believe God is doing a new thing in your life, and he told me to be a blessing to you this weekend. No, I'm serious. It didn't make any sense to me, but he said, Dwight, just go on the air and be a blessing. Trust me. You'll see what I do. Okay, so I just want to encourage you to go ahead and be a blessing to somebody else. As a matter of fact, if you get these mixes, forward the email to some other people and be a blessing to them too. Can you do that for me? I appreciate you. It's the Praise Mix Down.
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7: 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In the mix. In the mix. 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
1: Family, what it do? It's your boy, D-Stone, and I finally did it. You've been asking me for a full-length mixtape, and it's done. Available right now, the full-length mixtape from your boy, D-Stone, The First 48. And I called it that because it's over 48 minutes long, it has over 48 songs on it, and you want this in your life. If you know somebody under the age of 25, 35, 45 that loves God and still loves hip-hop, they need this mixtape. If you know somebody who wants a relationship with God, but they still cuss a little bit, they need this mixtape. And if you love what I do here on the Praise Mixdown, and you like, I want more, you need this mixtape. So how do you get it? All you got to do is DM me right now at Dwight Stone on Instagram, at DJ Dwight Stone on Facebook, and just in your DM say, I want the First 48. And we ain't gonna stop until we change the world.
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0: The Walls Group Crazy right here on the Praise Mix Down, where we keep God first in the mix. And I just want to thank you for listening to the show. I want to thank you for making it what it is today. Sometimes when you are following God, you have no idea where you're going. When we first started this show, when I tell you, I didn't know. I had no idea. If somebody would have told 21 me, you know, hey, you know what? One day you're going to have a radio show and it's going to be on 30 plus radio stations and it will be the number one gospel mix show in the world. I would have been like, nah. But God, you know what I mean? But God. So I am just super excited for what God's getting ready to do in your life. So the weird thing is, I don't have to know who you are to know that there's somebody in your life that doesn't believe in you. But then there's somebody that you don't know who does. And guess who that person is? Me. I believe in you. I don't have to meet you. I know that you're on the other side of this speaker, and I don't have to meet you in real life. But just know that the guy that does the mix show on the weekend, he believes in you. So I want you to go for it, okay? And email me if you're going to do it. dstonefreemixes@gmail.com. 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My only request is that you have to email me before Sunday night at midnight, okay?
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0: Praise Mix Down, where we keep God first in the mix. Labor Day weekend edition of the show coming to a close. But before I leave, I don't like to leave you without a word of inspiration. I pray that you believe that your best days are still ahead of you. God still wants to do an amazing thing in your life. And a lot of times it just requires faith. He told me something a couple weeks ago, and I just want to share it with you. He said, Dwight, you cannot complain about the life you have if you don't have the faith to design the life you want. So you know what that means? That means that you need to sit down and by faith, just draw it out. What does my future look like? What does the best day of my life look like? What am I doing? What time do I wake up? What do I get paid to do? Like, I dare you just to design it. As a matter of fact, feel free to email it to me, dstonefreemixes@gmail.com. I'll send you free mixes just for doing it. But I dare everyone listening to this motivation moment, design your life by faith. Send me that schedule so I can come into agreement for what is easy for God to do in your life. I just need you to understand that today. Matter of fact, I just speak it by faith. And Father God, in the name of Jesus, I just declare and decree that whoever's listening to the radio right now, that they know that the best is available to them, because you serve a God that's good to you, not because you're good, but because he is. It's in Jesus' name that I pray, and we ask these things, and everybody say, amen.
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0: 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God has done a special work in my life. Many of you all remember me for being the guy that they call Pretty Willie. If I can be honest, the pretty gone, but I'm holding on to handsome pretty good. But let me tell you something. God can work a new thing in your life, and he can change the chapters of your life. And that's why I'm so grateful that I get an opportunity to be on radio in my second home, Little Rock, Arkansas. 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

91 and 1 says, he that dwelleth in the secret place of the Most High shall abide under the shadow of the Almighty. Come on, Shabbat.

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1: Right here, we got the Get Up News, Griff's Prayer to Erica Ism, and the music that you love. 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Y'all know how we do. We'll be faith walking,
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0: 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God has done a special work in my life. Many of you all remember me for being the guy that they call Pretty Willie. If I can be honest, the pretty gone, but I'm holding on to handsome pretty good. 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And that's why I'm so grateful that I get an opportunity to be on radio in my second home, Little Rock, Arkansas. 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

0: 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God has done a special work in my life. Many of you all remember me for being the guy that they call Pretty Willie. If I can be honest, the pretty gone, but I'm holding on to handsome pretty good. 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
1: 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Y'all know how we do. 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

0: Hey family, it's Willie Mo Jr. here, and I got a special love for Little Rock. God has done a special work in my life. Many of you all remember me for being the guy that they call Pretty Willie. If I can be honest, the pretty gone, but I'm holding on to handsome pretty good. But let me tell you something. God can work a new thing in your life, and he can change the chapters of your life. And that's why I'm so grateful that I get an opportunity to be on radio in my second home, Little Rock, Arkansas. 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
3: Come on, Dave. Yeah. I'm feeling that. I'm feeling that. Come on. Victorious Praise. Let's go. Yeah. Now this one here, this is for those critics out there. Allow me to beat you to the punch, 'cause I'm not afraid to say
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0: 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Many of you all remember me for being the guy that they call Pretty Willie. If I can be honest, the pretty gone, but I'm holding on to handsome pretty good. 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And that's why I'm so grateful that I get an opportunity to be on radio in my second home, Little Rock, Arkansas. 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Flat out.
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1: Right here, we got the Get Up News, Griff's Prayer to Ericaism, and the music that you love. So wake up with us. Y'all know how we do. We'll be faith walking,
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4: He cannot fail. Say it again. 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

0: Hey family, it's Willie Mo Jr. here, and I got a special love for Little Rock. God has done a special work in my life. Many of you all remember me for being the guy that they call Pretty Willie. If I can be honest, the pretty gone, but I'm holding on to handsome pretty good. But let me tell you something. God can work a new thing in your life, and he can change the chapters of your life. And that's why I'm so grateful that I get an opportunity to be on radio in my second home, Little Rock, Arkansas. 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

0: Hey family, it's Willie Mo Jr. here, and I got a special love for Little Rock. God has done a special work in my life. Many of you all remember me for being the guy that they call Pretty Willie. If I can be honest, the pretty gone, but I'm holding on to handsome pretty good. But let me tell you something. 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
1: 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Y'all know how we do. 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

0: 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God has done a special work in my life. Many of you all remember me for being the guy that they call Pretty Willie. If I can be honest, the pretty gone, but I'm holding on to handsome pretty good. But let me tell you something, God can work a new thing in your life, and he can change the chapters of your life. And that's why I'm so grateful that I get an opportunity to be on radio in my second home, Little Rock, Arkansas. 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

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Because on the third day, he got up with all power in his hand. 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

0: 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God has done a special work in my life. Many of you all remember me for being the guy that they call Pretty Willie. If I can be honest, the pretty gone, but I'm holding on to handsome pretty good. But let me tell you something. 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

0: 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A breakthrough. 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
1: Right here, we got the Get Up News, Griff's Prayer to Ericaism, and the music that you love. So wake up with us. Y'all know how we do. We'll be faith walking,
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0: Hey family, it's Willie Mo Jr. here, and I got a special love for Little Rock. God has done a special work in my life. Many of you all remember me for being the guy that they call Pretty Willie. If I can be honest, the pretty gone, but I'm holding on to handsome pretty good. But let me tell you something. God can work a new thing in your life, and he can change the chapters of your life. And that's why I'm so grateful that I get an opportunity to be on radio in my second home, Little Rock, Arkansas. 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

0: Hey family, it's Willie Mo Jr. here, and I got a special love for Little Rock. God has done a special work in my life. Many of you all remember me for being the guy that they call Pretty Willie. If I can be honest, the pretty gone, but I'm holding on to handsome pretty good. But let me tell you something, God can work a new thing in your life, and he can change the chapters of your life. And that's why I'm so grateful that I get an opportunity to be on radio in my second home, Little Rock, Arkansas. 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
1: Right here, we got the Get Up News, Griff's Prayer to Erica Ism, and the music that you love. 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Y'all know how we do. We'll be faith walking.
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0: 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God has done a special work in my life. Many of you all remember me for being the guy that they call Pretty Willie. If I can be honest, the pretty gone, but I'm holding on to handsome pretty good. But let me tell you something, God can work a new thing in your life, and he can change the chapters of your life. And that's why I'm so grateful that I get an opportunity to be on radio in my second home, Little Rock, Arkansas. 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
1: Thank you, God, for giving us our identity in you. We can know who we are because we know whose we are. And we don't have to work for your approval. You've called us by name.

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0: Hey family, it's Willie Mo Jr. here, and I got a special love for Little Rock. God has done a special work in my life. Many of you all remember me for being the guy that they call Pretty Willie. If I can be honest, the pretty gone, but I'm holding on to handsome pretty good. But let me tell you something. God can work a new thing in your life, and he can change the chapters of your life. And that's why I'm so grateful that I get an opportunity to be on radio in my second home, Little Rock, Arkansas. 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
1: Right here, we got the Get Up News, Griff's Prayer to Erica Ism, and the music that you love. So wake up with us. Y'all know how we do. We'll be faith walking,
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0: Come on and praise him, everybody. Yeah, yeah, yeah. Turn to somebody and say, I've got my measure of faith. It's brought me thus far, and I'm here to tell you that my best is yet to come. Come on, tell somebody, you ain't seen nothing yet. My God, I'm just getting started.
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0: family, it's Willie Mo Jr. here, and I got a special love for Little Rock. God has done a special work in my life. Many of you all remember me for being the guy that they call Pretty Willie. If I can be honest, the pretty gone, but I'm holding on to handsome pretty good. But let me tell you something. 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

31 and 1 says, he that dwelleth in the secret place of the Most High shall abide under the shadow of the Almighty. Come on, survive.

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We gon' take a trip up 95 North. Y'all know how they do it up there. We gon' go old school. 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

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That feels good to me right there. 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That's what we're living for. 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With him forevermore. Come on, Tennis, put your stamp on it.

0: 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God has done a special work in my life. Many of you all remember me for being the guy that they call Pretty Willie. If I can be honest, the pretty gone, but I'm holding on to handsome pretty good. 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
3: Good morning, good morning. Happy Sunday to all of God's glorious and special and anointed people. We greet you all in the name of our Lord and our Savior, Jesus, Yeshua the Christ. We say happy Sunday. I know that you guys are preparing yourselves for today's services, and we pray that you would take something in with you and have some expectations going and praise God, going and lift up the name of our Lord and our Savior Jesus Christ, the one that died on the cross for you and I. Now today, of course, I want to invite you to participate in our communion services today at Oak Grove Central Missionary Baptist Church. That's today at 11 o'clock. Of course, we have Sunday school at 9:45 a.m. You are invited to participate in that as well. But and also at 11 o'clock a.m., there was a word in the house. I got a word for you today. It is Communion Sunday, and I still, amen, feel in my heart that God, he has a word for the people of God. Now, the location is there at 211 Joe T. Hensley Road. That's 211 Joe T. Hensley Road in Tucker, right across the street from the post office, right across the street from the Tucker Park. I would love to see your face in the place, man. We want to worship God and praise him on today. Today's words of wisdom. Did Jesus, Yeshua, tell believers to be involved in politics? That's what we're talking about this morning. I want to thank all of those that work behind the scenes, amen, on the radio stations to make sure that words of wisdom get out on Sundays and then also throughout the week. I'm on every single day, amen, and I thank God for those of you that make that happen for little old Pastor Samuel Williams. 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Listen, today's words of wisdom again is, did Jesus tell believers to be involved in politics? And I want to let people know, if you are in politics, I have nothing against you. I don't talk against you. You do what you do.

sheep from the goat. He said, now I was in prison. You didn't visit me. I was naked. You didn't clothe me. I was hungry. You didn't give me anything to eat. I was here and you didn't come visit me. This is what the church should be about. Number five. Refuse to place ultimate trust in earthly rulers. Listen, I don't have anything personally against politicians, you know, because I don't know them personally like that, so I wouldn't dare attack them. But I will always follow the scripture. The scripture tells me not to put my trust in man. I'm supposed to put my trust in Christ. And if we, as the people of God, would do what the scripture tells us, we can eradicate a lot of issues that our communities have. But the problem is people don't want to do anything, so they place their faith in politicians. And I tell any person, no one politician can change anything, no matter what he says or what she says. It's impossible. The governmental system in the United States of America is not even set up for one person to do a whole bunch of change. It doesn't work like that. There's voting and all these other things. You got Senate, you got Congress, you got all these different things like that. You got what do they call these community things? You have mayor, you got city councils, you have, you know, supervisors, you got all these things. No one person can do all of the things that they promise. I'm sorry, I don't mean to offend you, but it just doesn't happen. It hasn't happened that way. I'm 61. Hasn't happened in 61 years. 61. And it probably won't happen in the next 61 years. But don't put your faith in some politician. Put your faith in Christ. Pray and be about God's kingdom. Number one, listen. Jesus focused on the kingdom of God and not political systems. I know this may be a thing for some people that are into politics, and again, I'm not trying to offend anyone. I'm just telling you scripture. I'm a pastor, so I'm going to believe scripture before I believe the politician. I'm going to believe that. I'm going to believe my Savior, Jesus, Yeshua the Christ, before I believe and put my trust in a politician. That's just how we roll. That's how I roll. All right, Matthew chapter number 6, verse number 33 says this. He says, but seek ye first the kingdom of God and his righteousness, and all these things will be added unto you. What things? The things that they were praying for. They'll be added unto you. You want things to change in your life, my brother? Seek first the kingdom of God. In other words, learn how to live according to scripture. Learn how to live and obey the commandments of God. And all of the things that you want, that you desire, will come to pass. I am a living witness. I'm a walking example of if you seek God's kingdom first, put God first, things in your life will change. We have too many of our church people that believe wholeheartedly in politicians. Jesus didn't do this. And if Jesus, Yeshua, didn't do it, why would you? That's a hard pill to swallow for some people, because they love Democrats, they love liberals, they love Republicans. And if that's what you do, I'm not bashing you at all. You know, hey, to each his own. But me, as a follower of Christ, I'm sold out to Jesus and the scriptures. Mark chapter number 1, verse number 14 and 15 says this. Jesus, Yeshua, came into Galilee preaching the gospel of the kingdom of God. He didn't come preaching the gospel of the kingdom of man or some politician or the Roman government. He did not come there. He came preaching the gospel of the kingdom of God, Yahweh. He wasn't concerned about, you know, he said, whatever Rome, whatever you owe to Rome, give them that in which they owe. Do what they say, you know, give it to them. Whatever belongs to Caesar, give it to him. I say this to people today. If you are supposed to pay taxes, just pay your taxes. You can't get away from them. One day I'm going to teach about these taxes thing so that people can see this. But understand this. Jesus, Yeshua, your Savior, the one that died on the cross, he came preaching the gospel of the kingdom of God. He didn't come preaching politics. He wouldn't even get involved in any politics. Jesus did not say, seek first the government. Jesus didn't say, seek first political power. Jesus did not say, seek first national reform. He said, seek first the kingdom of God. I hope I'm blessing somebody today. I want you to put your trust.

0: Trust in God. Proverbs 3, 5, and 6. Trust in the Lord, not your politician. Trust in the Lord with all your heart. Jesus refused political kingship. He literally did. When the people wanted to make him king by force, the Bible said that Jesus withdrew. So who are you going to follow, Jesus, or are you going to follow man? John chapter number 6, verse number 15, it says, when Jesus therefore perceived that they would come and take him by force to make him a king, he departed again into a mountain himself alone. John chapter 6, verse 15. Read it yourself. John chapter 6, verse 15. When they tried to make him a king, he ran away and hid because he was not about politics. I'm not about politics. I have PLW Ministries. I'm not seeking politicians for that. My job is to do what I'm supposed to do to help support my community by doing certain things according to Matthew chapter 25. That's my job. I don't need to get a politician just to do what I'm trying to do. I'm supposed to do what I'm supposed to do according to the kingdom of God. And this is our problem. We are depending on politicians too much to change things that the church should be able to have the authority to change. And there's a church almost on every corner. Why are people still struggling? Because the churches are looking for politicians instead of looking for the Savior. This shows, when I read in John chapter 6, verse 15, that Jesus rejected earthly political power as his mission. His mission was not that. Jesus also said, and I'm going to just be scriptural with you today. Jesus said his kingdom is not of this world. And if his kingdom is not of this world, and you are following Christ, then your kingdom is not of this world. This is just your home. Temporarily, you're going to another place. But watch this, John 18 and verse 36, he says, my kingdom is not of this world. That's John 18, verse 36. I'm going to give you all scripture today so you can validate whether or not my thoughts or my words of wisdom aligns with scripture. I believe wholeheartedly in the Bible. If a person is in politics, I'm not trying to shame them. That's good and fine and dandy if that's what you do. But as a believer, as followers of Christ, we have to give back to the Bible. Whether someone thinks less of the Bible or whether they think less of the church has nothing to do with nothing. If somebody thinks less of you, it has nothing to do with nothing. You have to know who you are and be who you are. You should not be validated by the opinions of men, but validated by the word of God. That is so important for us. Number four, Jesus taught respect for authority. How do we know this? Matthew chapter 22, verse number 21. Write it down, Matthew 22 and verse 21. He says, render therefore unto Caesar the things which are Caesar's, and unto God the things that are God's. Whatever it is that belong to God, surrender to God. I want to thank you today for listening to Words of Wisdom with Pastor Samuel Williams. You already know what's next. See ya. Bye-bye.
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0: Hey family, it's Willie Mo Jr. here, and I got a special love for Little Rock. God has done a special work in my life. Many of you all remember me for being the guy that they call Pretty Willie. If I can be honest, the pretty gone, but I'm holding on to handsome pretty good. But let me tell you something, God can work a new thing in your life, and he can change the chapters of your life. And that's why I'm so grateful that I get an opportunity to be on radio in my second home, Little Rock, Arkansas. 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
1: I know about being in this place that there's a whole lot of people that wants to know who this friend is. 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
2: 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We bring you the words of inspiration for those who, for whatever reason they may have, may not be able to attend church.

Oh, let us pray. Our Heavenly Father, our Father in heaven, who are excellent is thy name above all the earth. It's once again, Father, I come bowing humbly in submission to say thank you. Thank you for another day's journey. Father, I have so many things to thank you for, but Father, I just thank you.

just watching over me from my early existence up until this present time. Things that have gone on in my life, you have protected me. Things that have would have happened to me, but you have protected me from knowing some things. And I just thank you. I come praying with many of those who are listening, Father. Some people, Father, we know may be listening from a bedroom. Someone may be listening from a hospital room. Someone may be listening from a nursing home. Someone may just be sitting around in their home. Someone may just be driving up and down the highways. Father, we know, Father, that you are our God and how great is thy name. Somebody may be listening from behind a prison wall. But, Father, whatever reason, whatever place we are at this time, we bow in humble submission to thee. Father, we're praying for the children of the world. We're praying for those who are in war-torn countries, Father. Someone not in war-torn countries, but in this country, don't have a place to sleep. Some people don't have food on their table. Someone may not have adequate shoes on their back. But, Father, we're praying for them mightily, for you know what we all need, even before we ask. Now, my Father, we're going into this program. We ask that you bless us and keep us in our tender love and care. Bless me and bless my family. Let the Holy Spirit become a part of my body if we go to these words of inspiration to tell somebody that the wages of sin is death, but your gift is eternal life. For in the name of Jesus, we pray. Amen. Our words of inspiration today is called, Lord, you are always there when I need you. And our scripture comes from Psalms 34:19, which says, many are the afflictions of the righteous, but the Lord delivered him out of them all. Once again, our words of inspiration for this day, Lord, you are always there when I need you. This verse before us today shows how David's feelings of desperation and his hope that God would deliver him from his enemies. It tells us that God does not keep those who serve him from troubles. Instead, it promises that while hardship will come, it lets us know that the Lord is always there when we need him. You see, the word afflictions means suffering. This psalm have been described as David's having troubles and suffering. It was written when David was young and he fled from King Saul. David was being persecuted by the king, and despite the fact that the entire army of Israel looked for him, David escaped many times. So is there anybody out there listening to this morning show who have had your share of troubles and heartaches? I'm here today to remind you that God will deliver you from all of your troubles if you just keep the faith and if it's in his will. We all share times when we face troubles. Simply put, God never promised us that on this life journey that the road would be easy, that there is a song that says, everywhere you go, there is trouble. Everywhere you go, there is strife. Everywhere you go, there is something that worries you. But remember, my God is standing by. David seemed to be protected by the hand of God himself. And as he was delivered from him many circumstances, David could say, Lord, you are always there with me when I need thee. As David wrote this psalm of praise for deliverance, his deep thoughts provide a reassurance for all who believe in God, that God will do the same for them. There is no secret what God can do. What he's done for others, he'll do for you. And with arms wide open, he'll pardon you. It's no secret what God can do. So have you ever found yourself in a situation from which you prayed to be saved? You may have asked yourself, Lord, where are you when I need you most? These are the times when we look around and know that we can't make it without help from the Lord. It happens in our families. There are problems that we face, and we say, I've done all I can do, and our solution has failed. Turn to the Lord, and he will deliver you from all your troubles, if it's in his will. When is the right time to ask God to help us? What do we do as we wait on God? When do we pray? How often for deliverance, for suffering, to go away? However, the trouble will not go away when it is not in his will. It is possible for us to be surrounded by a threatening situation, but not be overtaken. If there's a time in your strife, your family, or in your job, suffering in your body, it's possible to be delivered from the situation. It's possible to keep a cool head and spirit, knowing that God is still in control. That is when you can say, Lord, you're always there when I needed you. As God's children, we should always remember that God is in the delivering business. However, we do not expect him to prevent evil from happening
to us, but to deliver us out of the mouth of evil. There is our hope as God's children, and this is the faith which our Lord Jesus gives each person that trusts him. David makes it clear that trouble will come. In fact, he makes the point of pointing out that the righteous can expect many troubles, trials, and tribulations in this life. When I was young, I used to think that if I could just join the church, all of my troubles would go away. That's when my troubles began. Who are the righteous? The righteous are those of us who have been saved by faith through grace. Suffering generally have three meanings. Trouble comes out of nowhere. These are troubles that seem to happen to us that are not the result of any actions we have done. The blind man that Jesus healed was an example of this kind of affliction. He was not blind as a result of any action on his part. His affliction came upon him from birth. There was a reason and a purpose for his situation, but he was not the cause. In the same way, there are many who deal with a whole lot of problems that are not the result of their own doing or making. Even in this, the words of David still linger in the believer's heart. The Lord delivered us from out of them all. Trouble sometimes are brought upon us by others. This is an example of Job. Job was afflicted in every kind of way possible. He was stricken physically with sores and boils. He lost his wealth and struggled with the death of his sons and daughters. All of this happened to him, even though he had done anything wrong. By definition, Job was an honest man and a righteous man. Job 1:1 says he was perfect and upright, and one that feared God and eschewed evil. His circumstance came about because Satan was interfering in his life. In the same way, there are many of you today who are suffering from the same affliction, not because you are doing, but because Satan, working through many ways with his power, is interfering with your life. Yet in this verse, David's words still lingers. The Lord delivered him out of them all. Trouble caused by you. While there are some afflictions that come upon us, and others are brought upon by others, there are some afflictions and circumstances that we bring upon ourselves. There are circumstances for which we can blame no one but ourselves. We have made our beds hard by our own actions. But even in this way, David's words remind us, God will deliver him out of them all. So as I come to a close, David said God will deliver the righteous from all afflictions. Just ask Joseph, who will testify that his trouble came one behind the other, but God handled them all. You see, for those who know the story, he had some jealous brothers who threw him in a pit. Later, he was thrown in jail because he was falsely accused. God rescued Joseph from all his problems. Those who had mistreated him had later to come before him begging bread. This means that everyone and everybody treat everybody right the way God wants you to treat them. You never know. You are talking sometimes, is mistreating someone. They may be the one who will rescue you one day. We may be amazed by the fact that a problem or suffering may have lasted for many years, but God is not moved. He's greater than time. If you think time is a consideration with God, ask the man who had been sitting by a pool for 38 years. Did time stop the Lord from saying, "Rise, take thy bed and walk"? Just ask the woman who had an issue of blood for 12 long years. All she did was touch the hem of his garment. We may feel that our troubles are so serious that the problem cannot be solved, but there is no problem that God cannot solve. Just ask Hezekiah, who laid on his sickbed, whether the seriousness of the situation would stop God from giving him 15 more years. With man, things may seem impossible. With God, all things are possible. Those who trust in the Lord can easily testify that God is able. He's able to take our problems and help us find the answers. He was able to deliver the children of Israel from bondage. He was able to feed 5,000 with 2 little fish and 5 loaves of bread. He was able to make the blind man see. He was able to make a lame man walk. He's able to deliver me, and he's able to deliver you. Who is this deliverer? His name is Jesus, the mighty God. Jesus, the Rose of Sharon. Jesus, who died out on Calvary. Jesus, who rose early Sunday morning with all power in his hand. Jesus, who is alive today. For the scripture says in Psalm 34:19, many are the afflictions of the righteous, but the Lord delivered him out of them all.
And our words of inspiration is being, Lord, you're always there when I need you. Amen.

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No matter whether you are young or old, rich or poor, learned or unlearned, no matter your skin color or your earthly circumstances, that you give your life to Jesus. If you don't have a church home and you live in or near us in Stamps, you're welcome to come to worship with us at the Greenville Missionary Baptist Church at 201 West 1st Street in Stamps, Arkansas. You're welcome to join us in our morning worship service on Sundays at 11 a.m. You see, I'm just a poor boy from Mississippi, just trying to tell everybody about a man named Jesus. So have a good day, and if it is God's will, we'll be back next week at the same time. Have a blessed day, and be reminded that God loves us. Amen.

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4: Don't get in the grave. Rejoice so the enemy won't put you in a grave. You got to start rejoicing so that strange stuff won't close you in. Glory to God. Hallelujah. Glory to God. And then this morning he talked about the origin of man. See, you got to remember from where you come from. You didn't just haphazard to be here. You came from a God, glory to God, that even sent his son to the pit of hell to preach in hell, and then took the keys from hell and asked death, where is your sting? Grave, where is your victory? You free tonight. Don't think it's strange. Know your origin. Know where you come from. Trace your roots. Know where you come from in the spirit first. You can conquer the natural. And that ain't what I'm going to preach tonight. Glory to God. But it helped me to get to this point. Glory to God. 2 Kings, the 4th chapter. Let's begin at the 17th verse. When you have it, say amen. 2 Kings 4, 17, and it reads, "And the woman conceived and bare a son at the season that Elisha had said unto her, according to the time of life. And when the child was grown, it fell on a day that he went out to the father, to his father, to the reapers. And he said unto his father, my head, my head. And he said to the lad, carry him to his mother. And he said, and when he had taken him and brought him to his mother, he sat on her knees till noon and then died. And she went up and laid him on the bed of the man of God and shut the door upon him and went out." Go down to the 25th verse. "So she went and came unto the man of God to Mount Carmel. And it came to pass when the man of God saw her afar off that he said to Gehazi, his servant, behold, yonder is that Shunammite. Run now, I pray thee, to meet her and say unto her, it is well with thee. It is well, is it well with thy husband? Is it well with the child? And she answered, it is well." I want to stick with that theme. The move of faith tells me it is well. The move of faith tells me it is well. Can't nothing else tell you that but a move of faith. The situation can look hopeless, but can't nothing tell you it as well but a move of faith. Faith is a powerful tool and is very vital in this dispensation of time. It has been established that faith is the word. The Bible said that in the beginning was the word, which was faith. The word was with God. The word was God, which is still faith. And everything he made was through who he is and what he is. And the Bible tells us that if we speak unto this mountain, that's by faith. If we speak unto this mountain, I found out we can't speak to a mountain because we got to find out what is this mountain. We speak into stuff that ain't even a mountain. We're trying to tell stuff to move out of the way that ain't even a mountain. But this mountain, what are you talking about, Sister Perkins? It's something that is in your place, in your way, that you can't even release and walk in faith. We preach faith. We talk faith. We live it. We confess things by faith, and we just full of talk. But until we get rid of this thing by faith, then we can move on into another realm of faith. We in a position where we're talking before people, but we live a different way when we out of the face of people. I can talk a good faith while I'm in church. Oh, but when I get home and this mountain is in my way, where is my faith? Where is the move of faith when I'm by myself? Where's the move of faith when stuff is going wrong? And when I go to church and I shout the victory and I feel it, only to go home and I can't speak to it. This mountain we gotta talk to. The Bible tells us without faith it's impossible to please God. And you know something God said, with men things are impossible, but with God all things are possible. And then only to turn around and tell me, God, you got one thing that is impossible. Yes, he said, if you don't have faith, it's impossible to please me. I can't make that possible. You got to make that possible. You got to have faith in me. I can't make that. I can't change that around. Because, see, I'm trying to get you to a point you got to please me for me to move for you. Look at this word. The move of faith. Meaning it's God's trying to cause us to come from one point to another. He's trying to get us to move out of an area where we're comfortable, to get us to something that's going to challenge who you really are. God loves challenges because he know who he is. See, he know what he's about and what he can do. Glory to God. So he loves challenges. So he trying to move us out of a place of where we're so comfortable. I'm reminded of Paul saying, I have to die daily. Paul had to die to keep the faith. Because if he didn't die, Paul wasn't going to have faith in God. Paul said, Paul really thought, I might as well go back and persecute the church. If I don't die daily, I'm going to do something that is not of him. Notice here, when your faith is tried, a lot of times we're used to stuff getting cut off. You know, we're used to that. We used to getting little bad notices on the door. We don't even use faith in that area no more. You know, that we just, you know, we used to them telling they're going to come pick up the vehicle. That's okay. God said, that ain't the faith realm I'm talking about. Because, see, you comfortable there. You used to that. You used to going in the church help you a little bit. You used to going to your friend and they help you a little. You done got used to that area. I'm trying to get you to another area. God said, I have to cause a death to take place. He said, I have to cause stuff to die in your place. Look at this woman. First of all, this woman, the Bible calls her a great woman. At the beginning of the fourth chapter, he talks about a certain woman. Now, that certain woman did something totally different out of faith. But when it got to the great woman, meaning this woman wasn't lacking in nothing. Isn't it something where you get to a point of your life, you think, I don't need nothing. But one thing about this great woman, she always took care of the man of God. For years, Elisha would pass through and she would take care of him. But this particular year, she perceived he was a holy man of God. Not just a man of God, but a holy man of God. Now that year, why did she perceive that? God was setting her up for a miracle and a test of her faith. She was comfortable being in a position where I don't need nothing. God said, I have to set you up. Because see, I can't just move you nowhere. So I have to set you up, glory to God, to get you to move. So notice here, this woman began to make him a chambers in her house. She set a table, a bed. She even put a candlestick so if you want to have a little light in the room, that room was set off for the man of God. Today we can be around holy men and women of God and we won't even do anything for them. They've come to you years. They've been there when you were sick. They've been there when you were going through. When you were in prison, they were there. But you still haven't perceived that they're holy. I want you to see the picture of where I'm going. Notice this woman here. She don't perceive that this is a holy man of God. Notice she asks, every year I come here, you take care of me. Matter of fact, you go overboard. You just take good care of me every time I come here. What can I do for you? She said, I'm among my own people. Meaning, man of God, I don't need nothing. I just want to take care of you when you come through. I don't need nothing. I'm among my people. Isn't it wonderful to be able to say, I'm among my people. I don't need nothing. The woman went on. Notice, Elisha wasn't satisfied because I'm on a mission for God. He said, Gehazi, go ask her again to come to me. Gehazi told him, said, well, man of God, she don't have a child. Now, isn't it something that somebody can stand in the gap for you? Well, you think you got all you need, somebody else see you need something. That's the way we're supposed to be in the household of faith. I don't supposed to just look at, oh, they got it all together. I'm supposed to be looking for what you really need. He said, she don't have a child. He said, go, Hazel, go get her and bring her back. See, a move of faith will make you say all is well. Notice here, when the woman came back, he told her, this time next season, you will hold a son. The woman said, man of God, don't lie to me. Don't deceive me. Don't. I already just perceive you, man of God, please. Don't lie to me. My husband is old. So you got to be lying. Why would you? Me and you had it all right. Now here you come telling me something that is impossible. Now don't make me perceive you're a liar. Please don't make me look at you that way. He said, this time next year. Only for Elisha to come through next year. And there is a son. A few years later, he comes through and passes on through. And notice here, now the son is growing up. The Bible says he's grown. And you have to understand the term being grown in the Old Testament. But notice here, he said he went to the father while he was out there with the reapers. So that lets me know that he was still in his child state, because if he wasn't, he would have been in the fields reaping. The father told him, take him to his mother. Perceive something is wrong with him. Take him to his mother. I asked God, why would the father send the son to the mother? The test wasn't for the father. The test was for the mother. How can we live in the same house and I only have the test? Why he can't suffer the test? Why me? You the one said I don't need nothing. You the one didn't have a need. God wants you to need him. When you ever get to a place you don't need God, God will create a need for you. Notice here. She said, she took the son on her lap. And at noon, the child died. What a terrible state. Now I want to say this. What is it that God has allowed you to birth that you had in your hand and it sat on your lap and it died? What ministry that you started out in, walking in, and you had it in your hand only for it to die. What is it that you had that you didn't finish birthing and raising that it died in your hand and on your lap? What is it? Have you checked yourself? God, I was comfortable being a choir member. I was comfortable being the musician. I was comfortable being the usher. You put this ministry in me. Why would you let me birth it and it die? Why are they leaving the church? You put the ministry there. Why is it dying? It's in my hand. It was flourishing. It was looking good. Now it's dead. What are you trying to show me? Notice here. Notice here, it's dead. She didn't even look at the dead situation. She didn't even look at, my child is dead. She put the child in the man of God's room, in the chambers. She put him in the chambers, glory to God. She got up and settled herself, said, come take me to meet the man of God. Now let me show you what was so confusing to the husband. She said, give me permission to go. He said, but it ain't even the season for it. It ain't even the time. This ain't a time of year you go do these things. This ain't a time of year for you to go to the, why are you doing, this is out of season. I'm gonna let you go, but the timing is odd. God said, that's where I'm trying to get my people. I want you to come to me at an odd time, a time that ain't comfortable for you, a time that is not convenient for you. I don't want you to wait till Sunday morning where it's convenient. I want you to praise me over in the midnight hour. Somebody give him praise. Hey, I don't want you to just pick your time. I don't want your dedicated time. I want you to come to me at a time. Ain't even common for you to come see me, to come talk to me. I want you to get out of your timing. Notice here. She told him, say, drive me there and don't you slack. Meaning don't you, I want you to break the speed limit. I want you to put your flashers on. And I want you to drive like I'm you, the ambulance driver. You trying to get me to a life situation because I'm experiencing death. I want you to get me there. I don't want to die. I want to get there where I need to be. Somebody give him praise. Notice here. My God. Notice here. She said, she went. And notice the man of God spotted her coming. She told God, he's like, you run. Run now. And meet her. This ain't this kind of woman. She had everything together. Something is wrong. She ain't that kind that come rushing like she rushing. Oh no, you go run and meet her now. Meaning get in a hurry. I don't need you to wait. Go meet her right now. He said, look, is it well with you? It is well. Is it well with your husband? It is well. Is it well with your child? It is well. Well, my God, what's wrong? What's the problem when everything is well? Notice Elijah said, I perceive in my spirit something is wrong. Look what he says here. He said, her soul is vexed. He done went past her countenance, past her act of faith. I feel something in her soul. Something is vexing this woman. Glory to God. And she's saying that it is well. Let me tell you something, people of God. What you say and how you look in your situation, God looks at that. Glory to God. It causes God to move fast or slow. Glory to God. You go to look it like, oh, ain't no hope. It's dead. It's over. Oh, God. He said, I'm going to delay it. I'm going to hold on. I ain't moving that fast. I want your countenance different. I want your talk different. Glory to God. I want you saying that, oh, it's well. Notice here. She said she got to the man of God and called him by the feet. I said, God, that's almost like Jacob. So I'm going to catch this angel and I ain't going to let him go till he bless me. I got a need and I ain't letting go. See, your action to tell God, you got to move quick. I ain't going to complain about it. I ain't going to murmur about it. I ain't going to say what I should have did. I'm going to grab hold of something and I'm not going to let go until he blessed me. Glory to God. Notice Gehazi got ready to move it. He said, leave her alone. Cause something is wrong. He said, and the sad thing, God hid it from me. God, why you didn't let me know it? God said, I ain't gonna let the man of God know everything. I ain't gonna let the woman of God know a thing. Really, I want you to come to the anointing that is in the man and woman of God. You have to notice that Elisha had a double portion of what Elijah had. Glory to God. Glory to God. And that was God doubled in him. She was really holding on to the anointing in the man of God. Notice, and what is so sad is that he had double in his anointing, meaning his work doubled. Only to bring us to today, we haven't doubled. We tripled, quadrupled, because Jesus went to the cross and sent back the Holy Ghost. And the Bible said even greater works than Jesus did, we're going to do. So we got to get past looking at dead folk and crying. We got to go say, Dad, you got to get up. By the power invested in me, you got to get up. Notice here. He told Gehazi, take my staff. And hurry on to the house and lay it across the child. Gehazi got there before. She wasn't going to leave without the man of God. She said, Gehazi, I don't know what Gehazi did, but I know what you spoke, man of God. And I ain't leaving until you come with me. He felt that persistence in her. God said, when you go in prayer, you don't even stay and wait on me. You just take anything and just go with it. He said, I want you to sit there till you know you've grabbed a hold of me. Till you know that you've touched heaven and snatched me on into to your realm. Then you walk in on a faith that I've been trying to get you in. Notice here. He saddled up and he got ready to go with her. Got to the house and Gehazi told him, the child still dead. Even laying your staff on him. The child is still dead. Some stuff you can't give folk to try to let it work for you. Yes, I can't give you the microphone and tell you to go preach the word God gave me to preach. I got to do it because it ain't going to be effective with you trying to do it because I sent you to do it. It's some things God wants you to do that nobody else can do. Somebody's miracle you holding on to that you haven't obeyed God to go do that you got to do. Glory to God. Notice here. He went in the house to go to the room where the lad was. And then it's something he said, the Bible said he shut both of them out. The woman and Gehazi. He shut them out only to perform a miracle. I asked God, why did he have to go and raise the son back to life? He said, because of the way the woman acted when he died. Notice, people of God, God had promised you great ministries, great talents God put in you for you to excel, only for you to get to a point and it die. What did you do about the death of the thing? Some of us buried it. Some of us buried it and said, I guess my season is over. God said, no, that's the season I want you to come to me. I did it so when you feel like the season is gone, that means it's really dead out of you. Glory to God. He said, that means you feel ain't no more life to it. When you feel ain't no more life to what you were called to do, God said, that's the time now. Run to me now. I got the miracle for her. I got life for your dead situation. Listen, he laid on the child. Bible said he put his mouth on the child's mouth, his eyes on the child's eyes, his hands on the child's hands, and he laid on the child. The Bible said when he got up, nothing happened. The Bible said he walked to and fro through the house to go back to the room and notice he laid on the child again, and the child sneezed 7 times. Now, what if Elijah said, well, God, maybe did you want this child dead? What if he had given up the first time? See, Elijah had to do it twice because of the double portion that he had upon his life. Hey, don't give up one. I got double. That was in the name of Elijah. But this second time is in the name of God. Glory to God. We got to quit giving up on the first time. Go back to second. Go back to third because you got greater power than Elisha. Somebody give him praise. Listen. He took the child and gave it to the mother. But even before that, I want to back up a little bit. She looked at the man of God and she said, did I desire a child? Did I desire a child? Meaning she was really in attitude. I didn't ask you for no child. Matter of fact, when you asked me how could you pay me, I said I didn't need nothing. I didn't ask you for nothing. Gehazi, the one, told you that I didn't have a child. I didn't ask you for no child. I was fine all by myself, doing what I wanted to do. I didn't ask you for no child. Why you give me something and it die? I told you don't make me out of no lie. Don't make me not believe you anymore. Don't make me not perceive that you're holy. Why would you do that? I know you are a man of God. But why would you deceive me? You deceive me. And it's something how we can get mad at God. When something he's given us, it looks good for a minute, only to wake up the next day and it dies. And it's something that God can put two people together. And we can have a honeymoon for a couple of months, a couple of years, only to wake up the third year and it's dead. Isn't there something that God can give you a ministry and look like every seat in the house is full, only to go next Sunday, ain't nobody but you and yours.
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10: 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Oh, my God. I feel like praising y'all. Can you believe we're already in the final week of the month of August? Labor Day here in America, just a week away. The kids are back in school, but there's one thing I know for sure. God has given you and I a brand new mercy called a gift from God, and it's called life. Let's go ahead and have ourselves a little praise party. Here's Tamela Mann, Kirk Franklin, and Wycliffe John saying, "Hello, God. We're just trying to tell you we're grateful, Lord."
15: So let me testify. I was born in Haiti. My daddy was a minister. He believed in having churches in the hood, you know what I mean? He brought us to Newark, New Jersey after Brooklyn. 1108 South Orange Avenue. Let me take you back to what gospel, Caribbean vibes felt like in that church.

0: I keep seeing, you know, they're preachers or whatever, and they put out these records, right? I want to do one, except I don't want to sing. I want to just talk, but I want to have great music that'll bless people.
1: Right, let me say this right here. I dare you to be serious. I'll do the majority of the work, and we'll have that Walk Baby Love record done within, look, watch me, I'll do it within 72 hours. I got that kind of steam, man. Don't play with me, sir.
0: I love it, man. I love you.
2: Here I am, busted. Just John P. Key busted me with all of the public. You know, he says, I dare you, right? I still been procrastinating, so it's all my fault. But I'm trying to figure it out, you know? I mean, you know, what do I say to you all the time, right? Well, we're trying to figure it out. God has already worked it out. So I got to trust God. I got to pray about this because I want to put out an inspirational record song of me just kind of talking, right? But I want to talk about stuff that makes sense, that touches your heart, about God, about my own testimony and probably your testimony too. John P. Key, Church Medley, y'all.

0: My friend John P. Key and the Church Medley, still the number one gospel song in the nation. And I shared part of that phone call with you, just being busted by John P. Key live on the radio, right, with my idea and my thought about putting out a song, but part of my testimony, and you heard what I was talking about, right? Maybe y'all can help me out. Pray for me. Send me ideas and thoughts. And then maybe we can go ahead and actually try to do that. Since everybody else does it, why shouldn't I do it, right? Anyway, next I was speaking with Pastor Mike Jr. Lord, thank you for family. Thank you for Gospel Tracks. As I was saying, I was speaking with Pastor Mike Jr., and he began talking about his style of gospel music.
1: For me, my formula is very simple. Keep God at the center of it and take the very things that our grandparents and our parents said that had power in it. Because if we're not careful, we want their results, but we don't want their sacrifice. We want their power, but we don't want their principles. So for me, man, I just want to embody all that. I want the previous generation to look and see, that's how you do it. Like, it may not even be my flavor of music, but I can still feel God in it, you know? So that means the world to me.

0: suddenly. I like the line in the song where he says, Lord, I need a breakthrough. I need you to come on and come through. That's what we all should be saying, because we know what God has done for us in the past. We know he can do it again. We just have to go before the throne of grace and ask for it. Oh, hallelujah, y'all. Thank you for joining me this weekend. I am off to a good start. God's Holy Spirit is leading what it is we're doing. Let me tell you what's about to happen. Phone calls from Gospel Tracks listeners throughout the United States. Music on the way from Anthony Brown and Group Therapy. Daryl Walls is standing by in just a little bit. I'm going to be speaking with Jason Nelson also. He's coming up. A powerful Gospel Tracks classical old school style segment. And I don't want you to run away, because Javon Dewan is going to be here in the first hour of Gospel Tracks. All that and a whole lot more. You have definitely locked on to God's program. This is GT, the tracks of our lives. It's Gospel Tracks and, well, baby love.
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14: Good morning, Walt Baby Love. My name is Carrie Alden. I'm sending you a shout out. Thank you for all that you do. I would like for you to pray for our country, for healing and love. Also for Plum Beach County School District workers, each and every one of them this year. We're going back to school. I want to thank you for all that you do in spreading the gospel and the inspirational song. Amen. Blessings.
0: Hey, thank you, Carrie. I appreciate that. That's Carrie Alderman. She's from down there in West Palm Beach, Florida. And obviously, she's an educator herself. And she says they're back in school at Palm Beach County School District. So we're going to lift everybody up in prayer as you've asked us to do, Carrie. Most gracious, loving, and everlasting Heavenly Father, we thank you for blessing us and giving us this brand new mercy today. Carrie said they are back in school. Father, we are lifting up the Palm Beach County School District and all of its educators and workers, all of those that are doing what they can to help the children get a better education. Everybody that's working in the district, God, not just the teachers, but those in administration, the janitorial staff, the police officers are there for safety. God, we ask you to continue not only giving them good health, but sound minds so that they can help our children. We know, God, that you care about your creation. I thank you for Miss Carrie Alderman also, that she's listening to gospel tracks each and every week and praying for us. Bless she and her family. And God, we'll be careful to give you the glory, the honor, and the praise in our lives, because we know that you care about us and you hear our prayers. In the name of your son, Jesus, we say amen, amen, and amen. Miss Carrie, this song is for you. It's from Anthony Brown and Group Therapy, Always Be Good.

0: you're still good. Yes, you are. Always be good.
1: Anthony Brown and Group Therapy, Always Be Good. God is good all the time, but all the time, our God is good. Please give us a call at the Faith phone line. I'd love to hear from you. 1-877-925-8568 is the number. You can do it toll free. 1-877-925-8568. Here's Daryl Walls and PJ Morton.

0: Daryl Walls and his producer PJ Morton and Abel. Next, I was having a fantastic conversation with Jason Nelson. Now, you know he's also a pastor besides being a gospel music artist. Well, as we began talking, I asked him a very simple question. I said, what actually inspired you to really pursue gospel music? And once you hear what he said to me, I think you're going to agree. I think it actually is his testimony.
1: I am a consummate musician as well as a singer. Not a lot of people know that I'm a musician. I play bass and have since I was 13. That's really what got me into my love for gospel music. The way I love it now is because I learned it as a musician. And then outside of that, I mean, I just love God, man. It's everything about who He is and how He uses me is always astonishing, because I know me, and to know that God not only loves me but uses me to the degree that He does is always a blessing.

0: Brothers and Sisters, beautiful music from Jason Nelson featuring Madison Ryan Ward, Made New. Get that personal relationship with Jesus Christ, y'all. Tell God you're sorry. Ask God to come into your life. Ask God to save you. I'm telling you, if you do it, God will save you. God will give you that opportunity to become part of his family. And you know what? This song says it all. Made new. When you follow Jesus Christ, repent of your sins, and he welcomes you in, the Bible says you become a new creature in Christ Jesus. Somebody is not only hearing that, somebody's feeling a move of God's Holy Spirit in their life. This is God's humble servant. My name is Walt Baby Love.
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11: Hey, this is John Legend. I'm hanging out with Walt Baby Love.
0: Thank you, gang. I am feeling this thing. If you feel like you're ready to have yourself a little church, you've come to the right place, child of God. Let's go ahead and do it, y'all. I'm picking up the pace. We're going to do it with a little music from our friend John P. Key and the New Life Community Choir, taking you back with Clap Your Hands.

0: y'all are doing. I'm having myself some church. I am not ashamed to tell you that sometimes I've got to hear some of that traditional gospel music. I'm not putting down anybody else, but sometimes we got to have God's Holy Ghost in that music. Something that tells you to say, I got to get on my knees. Thank you, Jesus, for blessing me. And I know many of you in our audience feel the same way. Thank you. Lee Williams and the Spiritual QCs, come see about me. Lou's gone home to be with the Lord now. James Bignon and the Deliverance Mass Choir with a familiar classic. I came to lift him up. That's why I'm here, to lift him up and give him glory. And we started that segment with John P. Key and the New Life Community Choir saying, clap your hands, people. If you feel like getting a shout going, go ahead and do it. I'll be right back after the break with Javon DeMond and Jabari Johnson here at Gospel Tracks, praising his holy name.
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0: One of our rising stars in the gospel music world. I'm talking about Jabari Johnson and Can't Stop. I can't stop God believing in you, trusting you, glorifying you, honoring you, lifting you up. Oh my God, I don't know the adjectives. Thank you for the music, Jabari. Listen, y'all, I would love for you to leave us a message on our Facebook page. All you have to do is search Gospel Track Show or Walt Baby Love. That's Gospel Track Show or Walt Baby Love. Then on Instagram, it's gospel_tracks. I want to know what you're doing when you're listening to Gospel Tracks and or what you're doing throughout the week. Let us know how you are lifting up God, how God has blessed you, how God has opened a door and your career is flourishing. Share that testimony with us. This is Walter, baby.
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6: Good morning. This is Nathan Berry, B-E-R-R-Y. I'm really in need of prayer. I tried everything on my own, but I need prayer for the glaucoma that I'm dealing with. I'm praying for clear vision, 100% clear vision. Can you please pray for me and my family? I'm in Baton Rouge, Louisiana. Thank you so much, and you have a great day.
0: And thank you, Nathan. That's Mr. Nathan Berry in Baton Rouge, Louisiana. He's suffering with glaucoma. And I'll just say this real quickly, Nathan. I have glaucoma myself. I've mentioned that to the audience on the radio many times. And I went through all kinds of different treatments. And I'm here to tell you, God can help you because he can heal the issue or put it into remission from the standpoint of maintaining your sight. So I'm not a doctor or anything like that. I'm just testifying and sharing my own life that I have with the audience for years. But early on, I got treatment and I've been blessed and have not lost any sight. So we're going to lift you up in prayer right now, asking God to intervene. Heavenly Father, as we come before the throne of grace, here's our brother in Christ, Mr. Nathan Berry in Baton Rouge, Louisiana. We're praying for he and his family, God. His vision is at stake. God, we know that you are a healer. You can speak a word and give him clear vision. You can use medical science. God, we know that you are able and we believe that you'll come to our rescue. Most powerful and loving Heavenly Father, we ask you to hear our prayer today. For we're coming together, where two or more are gathered, asking you to be in the midst of this health crisis, restoring this gentleman's vision. We ask you to take care of his family, God. They need him. They are praying with him and for him. God, we believe you're going to rescue him. In Jesus' holy name, we say amen, amen, and amen. Nathan, this song is for you. It's from William Murphy. It's his current single, and it's simply entitled No Failure. God never fails. Trust him and believe, brother.
7: He cannot fail. Say it again. Tell him there is no failure. Say it like you believe it. There is no failure in God. Listen.

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0: Dwayne Harvey sounded oh so good here at Gospel Tracks with Heaven. We're having ourselves a praise party, and we thank you for being with us. We thank God for sending you in our direction. I want to shout out to all of our listeners in Nairobi, Kenya. God bless you, Nairobi. We want to thank the folks at Capital FM at 98.4 there in Nairobi for giving us a home. I want to thank the ownership, the management, the programming staff, and others there at Capital FM for thinking so much of us. And just know, I ask you to keep us in prayer each and every day, and we'll do the same here. Pray for our nation. We'll pray for your nation. Listen, y'all, it's Walt Baby Love coming up, our medical moment right after the break. And all of you listening there in Nairobi, Kenya, if you know relatives and friends that aren't listening to Gospel Tracks, tell them they need to tune in to Capital FM every Sunday afternoon at 1 o'clock, and that's 98.4 there in Nairobi.
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0: It's definitely Walt Baby Love, and it's time for this week's Gospel Tracks Medical Moment. I want to speak to you about eating disorders. Now, did you know that Americans spend $80 billion per year on dieting products? And at any given time, nearly 50% of women are trying to lose weight. Well, it's true. Now, in some instances, weight loss is necessary to prevent chronic diseases and poor health. Now, I'm sure you've seen all the TV ads for newer medications like Ozempic, which is a type of GLP-1 hormone that helps to promote weight loss. Now, however, in increasing numbers of cases among young women here in the United States and adolescents, deeper-rooted issues and low self-esteem have spawned eating disorders, things like anorexia, bulimia, and binge eating. Well, sometimes young women and men are so consumed with losing weight that they are putting their health at risk by starvation, purging food, and binge eating. Now, if you or someone you know has an eating disorder, please seek help right away. That's nothing to play with. Now, if you need to lose weight, talk to a healthcare professional about losing weight the proper way. That's this week's timely and informative Gospel Tracks Medical Moment. Let's go ahead and get back into our praise and worship with some more contemporary gospel music. Here's Canton Jones and Praise On Goes.

0: worshiping. Don't let us interrupt anything, all right? Joanne Rosario with her current single, Still on the Throne. God is still on the throne. The blood still works. Yes, it does. Next, I was speaking with Marcus Jordan, and I asked him a question I ask a lot of the artists, because I'm always kind of curious what they're thinking when it comes to their own faith and also reading the Bible. I wanted to know if he had a favorite person in the Bible that really stands out to him in addition to Jesus.
1: Yes, one of my favorite persons in the Bible besides Jesus is Paul. I love Paul. Paul was crazy. He persecuted the church, but he was bold in persecuting the church. So sometimes we look at people who are aggressive or who have, you know, strong personalities, and we look down on them. But those are some of the people that God really wants to use, because if you're that strong for the wrong reasons, then you can be even stronger for the right reasons. So I love Paul.

0: and the anointed Marcus Jordan with his current single, Thank You God. We can't thank you enough. What do they say in the church all the time? If I had 10,000 tongues, I couldn't thank you enough. What if I had 10 billion tongues? I couldn't thank you enough. I'm telling you, people, we have to just be real with God. That's what he wants from us. That's when God tells us in the Bible that if we have something to say, come before the throne of grace boldly and express ourselves. Say, thank you, God. Or here's what I need, God. Help me, God. I'm falling apart, God. I'm doing it right now, God. Increase my faith. Oh, I'm talking to somebody in the congregation out there listening to gospel tracks. Just know that God loves you. 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
12: All right, y'all, if you have any positive thoughts, prayers, or inspiration you'd like to share with us here at Gospel Tracks, I want you to take a moment, give us a call at the Faith phone line. 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And if you miss the digits, just go 1-877-WALT-LOVE. You'll find us, okay? Listen, I want to hear your testimony. I want to know what God has done for you. Also, maybe you want to be on our Faith Phone Line prayer list. I get it. Just tell us specifically what it is you'd like us to ask God to do for you. It'll be our honor and our privilege. And we'd be humbled to join an intercessory prayer with you and for you. So once again, here's the phone number, 1-877-925-8568.
13: My name is Akilah, Baton Rouge, Louisiana. I'm calling for prayer, walk love, for healing. Thank you.
14: Joanne, calling from Midland, Georgia. I'm just praying that God will get my house paid off this year. Thank you.

0: I share this song with you each and every week because I listen to it myself throughout the week because it calms my spirit. That was Prince and the New Power Generation, Strolling. God is allowing us to still be here in the land of the living, all because of His grace and His mercy. And I can't speak for you, but I'm just strolling along with Him. Thank you, Jesus. Let's lift up a few people in prayer here. Let's lift up Akila from Baton Rouge, Louisiana. She said she just needs prayer. Heavenly Father, bless Akila. We don't know what's going on, but we know one thing. She believes. And she said, I'm listening to this guy on the radio that's praying for folks. I might as well call myself because I need prayer. So I don't know if she's a regular listener. I don't know if she's a regular participant in going to her local house of worship, or if she's somebody who's been estranged from the church. But whatever her situation is, Lord God, we ask you to bless her. Come through for her. Restore her faith in you. Heal her situation. Heal her body. In Jesus' holy name, we say amen. Amen and amen. Then Miss Joanne, she gave us a call from Midland, Georgia. She said she wants to pay off her mortgage. She said, I want to get my house paid off. Right? All of us, Joanne, all of us would like our mortgages to be paid off. But anyway, we're going to ask God to help you out here. Lord God, as we continue lifting up individuals in our audience, all kinds of people have all kinds of issues. Some folks just call and say, God, everything is going well. I just want to thank you, but I want Wally to pray for us. So, Lord God, we ask you right this very minute to be a blessing to Miss Joanne in Midland, Georgia. Help her finish off those payments. And I said jokingly, but I know it's true, all of us would like to have our mortgages paid off. So, God, help all of us. In Jesus' holy name, we say amen, amen, and amen. I have to tell you, you realize when I say my gospel tracks family, that's you. Yep, you've allowed me to become part of your family, and I've allowed you to become part of our family. So we're grateful. We thank God for all of that. Because some people are walking through this world with no one. Just having no one to talk to. And sometimes not realizing they can talk to God. Hallelujah. And finally, Father, I just want to lift up the brave men and women of the United States military serving in harm's way. God, help us out here. Not just our troops, but the world. Yes, come to the rescue of our young people, our men and women serving in the United States military. They deserve better. Now, God, I'm going to wrap it up asking you for protection and guidance and strength for our first responders. And I pray for him all day long to care for my son out there on the job in plain clothes there in the city of Chicago in law enforcement, he and his partner. So God bless them. Protect them, and we'll make it our business to always thank you. In Jesus' holy name, I say amen, amen, and amen. I have the perfect song. Here it is. It's Tasha Page Lockhart. And what is she saying in her current single? She says, He's on the way. Who's on the way? Jesus is on the way. He's coming back for his people. Keep on lifting him up, people. Keep on praising God.
1: He's on the way.

0: extend those hands towards heaven. Say, thank you, Jesus. We're waiting on you, Lord. Glory to God. Tasha Page Lockhart with her current single, He's on the Way, moving up all the gospel music charts, making people understand that Jesus will definitely do what he said. He's coming back for his people. My name is Walt Baby Love. Thank you for joining me. On the other side of the break, we're getting ready for our inspirational thought of the week, plus music coming your way from Ron Carter and Ricky Dillard.
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12: Hey, hey, hey, hey. Yes, you. I'm not yelling at you. I'm trying to get your attention. It's time for our inspirational thought of the week. And the Holy Spirit said, Walt, go back and share this with the public. So here it is. Luke chapter 1, verse 37. Just one verse, but a story that goes with it, a testimony. And here's what it says. For nothing is impossible with God. I don't know if you know it or not, but God has some very unusual methods when he decides to communicate with his people. Here's a testimony. Several years ago, after I had my first knee replaced, I was sitting in physical therapy, and a little girl came in, and she had on her uniform from the Catholic school that she was going to. And on her blazer, it said, Luke 1, 37. I said to her, that scripture on your blazer, do you know what it says, what it means? She said, oh, yeah, it's about God. I said, I'm going to look it up when I get home. Anyway, when I got home, I looked in my Protestant Bible, the NIV, the New International Version, the scripture I just quoted to you. For nothing is impossible with God. But then being a theologian and being a scholar, being a seminarian, being a pastor, being a preacher, I said, let me look at the Catholic Bible translation. I looked at Luke 1:37, and here's what it said. Faith doesn't make things easy. It makes them possible. Many of you who have been listening to me for a long time have heard me say this, that for some reason the Holy Spirit said I needed to do it again. Just remember that. Faith doesn't make things easy. It makes them possible. For nothing is impossible with God. Hallelujah. Brothers and sisters, here's Ron Carter and Ricky Dillard, and they both are saying, "Open my eyes, God. Let us see how wonderful and how powerful you are."

iconic worldwide bass player Ron Carter and Ricky Dillard with Open My Eyes. I'm not stopping. Brothers and sisters, just remember how loving God is. His Fresh Start Worship featuring Marquise Gold. And you are

0: You like that line when he says, "You are in my soul"? Yeah, you're in my life, you're in my mind, you're in my heart, you're in my mouth. Thank you, God, because you are Fresh Start Worship featuring Marquise Gold. If you can, I'd like you to bow your heads and have some prayer with us. Lord God, as we continue reaching out to you, we want to just thank you and say how grateful we are for the blessing of life and the fact that you've allowed us to become part of the family of God. Continue blessing us and increasing our faith while taking care of us, giving us wellness of health and sound minds so that we can tell the world about you. And we'll be careful to give you the honor and the praise and the glory in our lives as we say amen in the name of your son, Jesus. Amen and amen. As always, we want you to know we do this program in the name of our Lord and Savior, Jesus Christ. We also like keeping the name of our Father in the ministry alive, the Reverend Prophet L.K. Johnson, who was the founder of the First House of Prayer, the city of Chicago. He's gone home to be with the Lord back in 2007 when he was 101 years of age. Well, that about does it for this week. I want you to tune in next week, same time, same station, when we'll bless you with the best gospel and inspirational entertainment from around the world. Gospel Tracks is a Walt Baby Love production in conjunction with Reach Media, Inc. My associate producer is Marisha Oliveras. My senior producer in heaven is my lovely mother, Mrs. Dorothy Barnes, always praying for us, advocating for us, thanking Jesus personally for taking care of us. 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This is definitely Walt Baby Love, and may God bless you and your family. Always remember, the family that prays together sure enough has the opportunity to stay together. I'll see y'all next weekend. Be blessed in the Lord. And as always, I'll be Airborne Gang. 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
1: 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Y'all know how we do. 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

He cannot fail. 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

0: Hey family, it's Willie Moe Jr. here, and I got a special love for Little Rock. God has done a special work in my life. Many of you all remember me for being the guy that they call Pretty Willie. If I can be honest, the pretty gone, but I'm holding on to handsome pretty good. But let me tell you something, God can work a new thing in your life, and he can change the chapters of your life. And that's why I'm so grateful that I get an opportunity to be on radio in my second home, Little Rock, Arkansas. 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
1: 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The following program is brought to you by The Point Church and Lake Point Recovery and Wellness.
2: I'd like to say hello to everyone this afternoon. I am Pastor Henry Garner Jr. of The Point Church at Lake Point Recovery and Wellness in Russellville, Arkansas. I pray that this message will richly bless you on this afternoon. Truly, God has been good to all of us, and he is worthy to be praised. Amen. Well, I'd like to leave a scripture with you, if you would turn with me to the 7th chapter of the book of Matthew, St. Matthew, the 13th verse through the 23rd verse, and it says, "Enter ye in at the straight gate, for wide is the gate, and broad is the way that leadeth to destruction, and many there be which go in thereat. Because straight is the gate, and narrow is the way which leadeth unto life, and few there be that find it. Beware of false prophets, which come to you in sheep's clothing, but inwardly they are ravenous wolves. Ye shall know them by the fruits." Amen. Do men gather grapes of thorns or figs of thistles? Even so, every good tree bringeth forth good fruit, but every corrupt tree bringeth forth evil fruit. Amen. A good tree cannot bring forth evil fruit, neither can a corrupt tree bring forth good fruit. Amen. May God add a blessing to the readers and hearers of his most holy and precious word. Amen. Wide is the gate that leads to destruction. Amen. I want to leave a thought with you on this afternoon. Which gate will you choose? Which gate will you choose? Matthew 7:13 through 14. This world is the enemy's territory. Those of us who are Christians are strangers in a foreign land. Amen. 1 John, 1 John, 2nd chapter, 15 and 16 says, "Do not have love for the world or the things in it." Amen. "The truth will live and a lie will die." Do not have love for the world or the things that are in it. Be of the world, but not be in the world, but not of the world. Amen. Let's not do the things that the world does, because the world is of the flesh. Amen. And for the flesh, amen, people that are not born again or in rebellion to God, in iniquity, means to be in rebellion to God. The Bible says that if you're not for me, you're against me. So when we're not born again, we're naturally in rebellion against God. Amen. The truth will live and a lie will die. The Bible says that Jesus is the way, the truth, and the life. Amen. And Satan is the author of lies. Amen. Meaning that he wrote the book of lies. Jesus is the truth, which leads to life, and Satan is the author of lies that leads to death. Then who will you follow? Amen. The Bible is the good news, logos, which means the word of God. The word of God is the truth of God. The Bible says that the truth will set you free. Free from what? Free from bondage of sin. Amen. When we're in sin, we are in bondage. We are not free. Amen. We are operating under the flesh and the spirit of Satan. He is the author of lies. Amen. In other words, he wrote the book. Jesus is the way, the truth, and the life. Amen. Which gate will you choose? Amen. The Bible says, wide is the gate that leads to destruction, and hell is enlarging itself every day. That's what the scripture tells us. Hell was initially created for Satan and a third of the angels, which were called legion, which is interpreted as many, many demons. Amen. Hell was initially created for Satan and the angels that fell with him from heaven. It was not created for man. God did not create us for the conclusion of our life to end up in hell. It was intended for Satan. So when we look at the scripture, we find out that the Bible says wide is the gate that leads to hell and destruction, and narrow is the gate that leads to heaven. Amen. So let's look at the scripture. When it says that, enter ye in at the straight gate, for wide is the gate, and broad is the way that leadeth to destruction, and many there be which go in thereat. Amen. A narrow or tight entrance, meaning a strict or careful choice. Amen. It is a strict and careful choice that we have to make. Amen. Strict and careful. Amen. We need to serve the Lord with fear and trembling. We have to be careful about what we say and do. The Bible says that, you know, John said that you will know them by their fruits. Amen. That grapes can't bring forth thorns. Amen. And thorns can't bring forth grapes. It doesn't mix. We are known by the fruit that we bear. Amen. So the fruit that we bear, amen, comes from the spirit that we're in. It's a metaphor of the spirit that is within us. And it says that an easy, popular path with plenty of room for different choices and lifestyles is the broad gate. Amen. If you'll notice that people want to do anything that they want to do. Amen. It's popular. It's a path of plenty room for any choice. But the Bible tells us that the straight gate, amen, is tight, and the entrance is strict, and it's a careful choice. We have to be careful. Amen. So I'll say that the world today is choosing the easy, popular path with plenty of room for different choices and lifestyles. You can't live any lifestyle. The Bible says there's only way, only one way to the Lord is through Jesus. He is the way, the truth, and the life. Amen. Destruction is ruin and eternal loss as it relates to the Bible and hell. And many there be, a large number of people choose the easy, crowded path. Amen. I always say that I do the opposite of what everybody else is doing. Amen. That's why it's good to not be a follower of people, be a follower of men, be a disciple of Christ. Amen. So God has let us know that there's two different ways. Amen. There's two different ways that we have two choices. Amen. To follow either good or evil. Amen. Romans 6:23 says that the wages of sin is death, but the gift of God is eternal life. Can't you see the contrast here? Following Satan and flesh and the world leads to death. But following God, amen, is the truth and the life, amen, that leads to, amen, the narrow gate. Everybody can't go. It says that the wages of sin is death, which means that our earnings will be what we will receive from the seeds that we planted. Fruits, amen. We are known by the fruit that we bear, which is our actions. But the gift of God is eternal life, which leads, amen, leads to life. Which gate will you choose? We have a choice to make today. Amen. And I'm so grateful to God that that I have chosen, amen, to follow Jesus. I don't know about you today, but I want to go where Jesus is. Amen. Entering into the straight gate. Amen. Today, God has let us know that we have to follow Him. We have to live right. Amen. First of all, we have to live right, to live our life for Christ. Let's look at the scripture here again. It says, watch out for the false prophets, for they come in a sheep's clothing, but inwardly they are ferocious wolves, ravenous wolves. Amen. But by their fruit, you will recognize them. Amen. A lot of people will try to fool you. Amen. We talked about the false prophets many times since I've been doing ministry here on the radio, talking about the false prophets. Amen. He will come disguised as a sheep. Amen. A wolf in sheep's clothing, rather. And it says, likewise, every good tree bears good fruit, but a bad tree bears bad fruit. A good tree cannot bear bad fruit, and a bad tree cannot bear good fruit. Every tree that does not bear good fruit is cut down and thrown into the fire. Thus by their fruit you will know them. Amen. The Bible says also that not everyone who says to me, Lord, Lord, will enter into the kingdom of heaven, but only the ones who does the will of my Father who is in heaven. Many will say to me on that day, Lord, Lord, did we not prophesy in your name, and in the name drive out demons, and in your name perform many miracles? Then I will tell them plainly, I never knew you. Away from me, you evildoers. We have to be careful, my friends. We have a very serious choice to make today. And it talked about the gate of plenty choices. There's only one choice. Amen. There's only one God. Amen. In the Greek, theos. Amen. Theos means one God, only one true God. Amen. There's only one God. There's not a lot of roads to lead to heaven. There's only one road that leads to heaven. And that is the biggest lie and the biggest misconception today that Satan, our enemy, our adversary, wants everybody to know, is to think, rather, that there is many ways, amen, to go to heaven. That's only one way, and that's through the Son. Amen. And so I'm grateful to God, amen, that we have to make a choice. I've made my choice, and I encourage everyone to do the same. And so today, I want to ask you, which gate will you choose? Amen. My time is up. Amen. I tell you what, I've enjoyed myself, and I just pray that God will continue to bless each and every one of you who believe in the death, burial, and resurrection of our Lord and Savior Jesus Christ shall be saved. In Jesus' name we pray. God bless you, my friends. Until next time, I'll see you later.
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7: Don't get in the grave. Rejoice so the enemy won't put you in a grave. You got to start rejoicing so that strange stuff won't close you in. Glory to God. Hallelujah. Glory to God. And then this morning he talked about the origin of man. See, you got to remember from where you come from. You didn't just haphazard to be here. You came from a God, glory to God, that even sent his son to the pit of hell to preach in hell, and then took the keys from hell and asked death, where is your sting? Grave, where is your victory? You free tonight. Don't think it's strange. Know your origin. Know where you come from. Trace your roots. Know where you come from in the spirit first. You can conquer the natural. And that ain't what I'm going to preach tonight. Glory to God. But it helped me to get to this point. Glory to God. 2 Kings, the 4th chapter. Let's begin at the 17th verse. When you have it, say amen. 2 Kings 4, 17, and it reads, "And the woman conceived and bare a son at the season that Elisha had said unto her, according to the time of life. And when the child was grown, it fell on a day that he went out to the father, to his father, to the reapers. And he said unto his father, my head, my head. And he said to the lad, carry him to his mother. And he said, and when he had taken him and brought him to his mother, he sat on her knees till noon and then died. And she went up and laid him on the bed of the man of God and shut the door upon him and went out." Go down to the 25th verse. "So she went and came unto the man of God to Mount Carmel. And it came to pass when the man of God saw her afar off that he said to Gehazi, his servant, behold, yonder is that Shunammite. Run now, I pray thee, to meet her and say unto her, it is well with thee. It is well, is it well with thy husband? Is it well with the child? And she answered, it is well." I want to stick with that theme. The move of faith tells me it is well. The move of faith tells me it is well. Can't nothing else tell you that but a move of faith. The situation can look hopeless, but can't nothing tell you it is well but a move of faith. Faith is a powerful tool and is very vital in this dispensation of time. It has been established that faith is the word. The Bible said that in the beginning was the word, which was faith. The word was with God. The word was God, which is still faith. And everything he made was through who he is and what he is. And the Bible tells us that if we speak unto this mountain, that's by faith. If we speak unto this mountain, I found out we can't speak to a mountain because we got to find out what is this mountain. We speak into stuff that ain't even a mountain. We trying to tell stuff to move out of the way that ain't even a mountain. But this mountain, what are you talking about, Sister Perkins? It's something that is in your place, in your way, that you can't even release and walk in faith. We preach faith. We talk faith. We live it. We confess things by faith, and we just full of talk. But until we get rid of this thing by faith, then we can move on into another realm of faith. We in a position where we're talking before people, but we live a different way when we out of the face of people. I can talk a good faith while I'm in church. But when I get home and this mountain is in my way, where is my faith? Where is the move of faith when I'm by myself? Where's the move of faith when stuff is going wrong? And when I go to church and I shout the victory and I feel it, only to go home and I can't speak to it. This mountain we gotta talk to. The Bible tells us without faith it's impossible to please God. And you know something God said, with men things are impossible, but with God all things are possible. Then only to turn around and tell me, God, you got one thing that is impossible. Yes, he said, if you don't have faith, it's impossible to please me. I can't make that possible. You got to make that possible. You got to have faith in me. I can't make that. I can't change that around. Because, see, I'm trying to get you to a point you got to please me for me to move for you. Look at this word. The move of faith. Meaning it's God's trying to cause us to come from one point to another. He's trying to get us to move out of an area where we're comfortable, to get us to something that's going to challenge who you really are. God loves challenges because he know who he is. See, he know what he's about and what he can do. Glory to God. So he loves challenges. So he trying to move us out of a place of where we're so comfortable. I'm reminded of Paul saying, I have to die daily. Paul had to die to keep the faith. Because if he didn't die, Paul wasn't going to have faith in God. Paul said, Paul really thought, I might as well go back and persecute the church. If I don't die daily, I'm going to do something that is not of him. Notice here, when your faith is tried, a lot of times we're used to stuff getting cut off. You know, we're used to that. We used to getting little bad notices on the door. We don't even use faith in that area no more. You know, that we just, you know, we used to them telling they're going to come pick up the vehicle. That's okay. God said, that ain't the faith realm I'm talking about. Because, see, you comfortable there. You used to that. You used to going in the church help you a little bit. You used to going to your friend and they help you a little. You done got used to that area. I'm trying to get you to another area. God said, I have to cause a death to take place. He said, I have to cause stuff to die in your place. Look at this woman. First of all, this woman, the Bible calls her a great woman. At the beginning of the fourth chapter, he talks about a certain woman. Now, that certain woman did something totally different out of faith. But when it got to the great woman, meaning this woman wasn't lacking in nothing. Isn't it something where you get to a point of your life, you think, I don't need nothing. But one thing about this great woman, she always took care of the man of God. For years, Elisha would pass through and she would take care of him. But this particular year, she perceived he was a holy man of God. Not just a man of God, but a holy man of God. Now that year, why did she perceive that? God was setting her up for a miracle and a test of her faith. She was comfortable being in a position where I don't need nothing. God said, I have to set you up. Because see, I can't just move you nowhere. So I have to set you up, glory to God, to get you to move. So notice here, this woman began to make him a chambers in her house. She set a table, a bed. She even put a candlestick so if you want to have a little light in the room, that room was set off for the man of God. Today we can be around holy men and women of God and we won't even do anything for them. They've come to you years. They've been there when you were sick. They've been there when you were going through. When you were in prison, they were there. But you still haven't perceived that they're holy. I want you to see the picture of where I'm going. Notice this woman here. She perceived that this is a holy man of God. Notice she asked, said, every year I come here, you take care of me. Matter of fact, you go overboard. You just take good care of me every time I come here. What can I do for you? She said, I'm among my own people. Meaning, man of God, I don't need nothing. I just want to take care of you when you come through. I don't need nothing. I'm among my people. Isn't it wonderful to be able to say, I'm among my people. I don't need nothing. The woman went on. Notice, Elisha wasn't satisfied because I'm on a mission for God. He said, Gehazi, go ask her again to come to me. Gehazi told him, said, well, man of God, she don't have a child. Now, isn't it something that somebody can stand in the gap for you? Well, you think you got all you need, somebody else see you need something. That's the way we're supposed to be in the household of faith. I don't supposed to just look at, oh, they got it all together. I'm supposed to be looking for what you really need. He said, she don't have a child. He said, go, hey, so I'll go get her and bring her back. See, a move of faith will make you say all is well. Notice here, when the woman came back, he told her, this time next season, you will hold a son. The woman said, man of God, don't lie to me. Don't deceive me. Don't. I already just perceive you, man of God, please. Don't lie to me. My husband is old. So you got to be lying. Why would you? Me and you had it all right. Now here you come telling me something that is impossible. Now don't make me perceive you're a liar. Please don't make me look at you that way. He said, this time next year. Only for Elisha to come through next year. And there is a son. A few years later, he comes through and passes on through. And notice here, now the son is growing up. The Bible says he's grown. And you have to understand the term being grown in the Old Testament. But notice here, he said he went to the father while he was out there with the reapers. So that lets me know that he was still in his child state, because if he wasn't, he would have been in the fields reaping. The father told him, take him to his mother. Perceive something is wrong with him. Take him to his mother. I asked God, why would the father send the son to the mother? The test wasn't for the father. The test was for the mother. How can we live in the same house and I only have the test? Why he can't suffer the test? Why me? You the one said I don't need nothing. You the one didn't have a need. God wants you to need him. When you ever get to a place you don't need God, God will create a need for you. Notice here. She said, she took the son on her lap. And at noon, the child died. What a terrible state. And I want to say this. What is it that God has allowed you to birth that you had in your hand and it sat on your lap and it died? What ministry that you started out in, walking in, and you had it in your hand only for it to die. What is it that you had that you didn't finish birthing and raising that it died in your hand and on your lap? What is it? Have you checked yourself? God, I was comfortable being a choir member. I was comfortable being the musician. I was comfortable being the usher. You put this ministry in me. Why would you let me birth it and it die? Why are they leaving the church? You put the ministry there. Why is it dying? It's in my hand. It was flourishing. It was looking good. Now it's dead. What are you trying to show me? Notice here. Notice here. It's dead. She didn't even look at the dead situation. She didn't even look at my child is dead. She put the child in the man of God's room, in the chambers. She put him in the chambers. Glory to God. She got up and settled herself, said, come take me to meet the man of God. Now let me show you what was so confusing to the husband. She said, give me permission to go. He said, but it ain't even the season for it. It ain't even the time. This ain't a time of year you go do these things. This ain't a time of year for you to go to them. Why are you doing? This is out of season. I'm going to let you go, but the timing is odd. God said, that's where I'm trying to get my people. I want you to come to me at an odd time. A time that ain't comfortable for you. A time that is not convenient for you. I don't want you to wait till Sunday morning where it's convenient. I want you to praise me over in the midnight hour. Somebody give him praise. Hey. I don't want you to just pick your time. I don't want your dedicated time. I want you to come to me at a time. Ain't even common for you to come see me, to come talk to me. I want you to get out of your timing. Notice here. She told him, said, drive me there and don't you slack. Meaning, don't y'all want you, hey, I want you to break the speed limit. I want you to put your flashers on. And I want you to drive like I'm you, the ambulance driver. You trying to get me to a life situation because I'm experiencing death. I want you to get me there. I don't want to die. I want to get there where I need to be. Somebody give him praise. Notice here. My God. Notice here. She said, she went. And notice the man of God spotted her coming. She told God, he's like, you run. Run now. And meet her. This ain't this kind of woman. She had everything together. Something is wrong. She ain't that kind that come rushing like she rushing. Oh no, you go run and meet her now. Meaning, get in a hurry. I don't need you to wait. Go meet her right now. He said, look, is it well with you? It is well. Is it well with your husband? It is well. Is it well with your child? It is well. Well, my God, what's wrong? What's the problem when everything is well? Notice Elijah said, I perceive in my spirit. Something is wrong. Look what he says here. He said, her soul is vexed. He done went past her countenance, past her act of faith. I feel something in her soul. Something is vexing this woman. Glory to God. And she's saying that it is well. Let me tell you something, people of God. What you say and how you look in your situation, God looks at that. Glory to God. It causes God to move fast or slow. Glory to God. You go to looking like, oh, ain't no hope. It's dead. It's over. Oh, God. He said, I'm going to delay it. I'm going to hold on. I moving that fast. I want your countenance different. I want your talk different. Glory to God. I want you saying that all is well. Notice here. She said she got to the man of God and called him by the feet. I said, God, that's almost like Jacob. I said, I'm going to catch this angel, and I ain't going to let him go till he bless me. I got a need, and I ain't letting go. See, your action will tell God, you got to move quick. I ain't going to complain about it. I ain't going to murmur about it. I ain't going to say what I should have did. I'm going to grab hold of something, and I'm not going to let go until he bless me. Glory to God. Notice Gehazi got ready to move it. He said, leave her alone. Because something is wrong. He said, and the sad thing, God hid it from me. God, why you didn't let me know it? God said, I ain't going to let the man of God know everything. I ain't going to let the woman of God know a thing. Really, I want you to come to the anointing that is in the man and woman of God. You have to notice that Elisha had a double portion of what Elijah had. Glory to God. Glory to God. And that was God doubled in him. She was really holding on to the anointing in the man of God. Notice, and what is so sad is that he had double in his anointing, meaning his work doubled. Only to bring us to today, we haven't doubled. We tripled, quadrupled, because Jesus went to the cross and sent back the Holy Ghost. And the Bible said even greater works than Jesus did, we're going to do. So we got to get past looking at dead folk and crying. We got to go say, Dad, you got to get up. By the power invested in me, you got to get up. Notice here. He told Gehazi, take my staff. And hurry on to the house and lay it across the child. Gehazi got there before. She wasn't going to leave without the man of God. She said, Gehazi, I don't know what Gehazi did, but I know what you spoke, man of God. And I ain't leaving until you come with me. He felt that persistence in her. God said, when you go in prayer, you don't even stay and wait on me. You just take anything and just go with it. He said, I want you to sit there till you know you've grabbed a hold of me. Till you know that you've touched heaven and snatched me on into to your realm. Then you walk in on a faith that I've been trying to get you in. Notice here. He saddled up and he got ready to go with her. Got to the house and Gehazi told him, the child still dead. Even laying your staff on him. The child is still dead. Some stuff you can't give folk to try to let it work for you. Yes, I can't give you the microphone and tell you to go preach the word God gave me to preach. I got to do it because it ain't going to be effective with you trying to do it because I sent you to do it. It's some things God wants you to do that nobody else can do. Somebody's miracle you holding on to that you haven't obeyed God to go do that you got to do. Glory to God. Notice here. He went. He went in the house to go to the room where the lad was. And then it's something he said, the Bible said he shut both of them out. The woman and Gehazi. He shut them out only to perform a miracle. I asked God, why did he have to go and raise the son back to life? He said, because of the way the woman acted when he died. Notice, people of God, God had promised you great ministries, great talents God put in you for you to excel, only for you to get to a point and it die. What did you do about the death of the thing? Some of us buried it. Some of us buried it and said, I guess my season is over. God said, no, that's the season I want you to come to me. I did it so when you feel like the season is gone, that means it's really dead out of you. Glory to God. He said, that means you feel ain't no more life to it. When you feel ain't no more life to what you were called to do, God said, that's the time now. Run to me now. I got the miracle for her. I got life for your dead situation. Listen, he laid on the child. Bible said he put his mouth on the child's mouth, his eyes on the child's eyes, his hands on the child's hands, and he laid on the child. The Bible said when he got up, nothing happened. The Bible said he walked to and fro through the house to go back to the room and notice he laid on the child again, and the child sneezed 7 times. Now, what if Elijah said, well, God, maybe did you want this child dead? What if he had given up the first time? See, Elijah had to do it twice because of the double portion that he had upon his life. Hey, don't give up one. I got double. That was in the name of Elijah. But this second time is in the name of God. Glory to God. We got to quit giving up on the first time. Go back to second. Go back to third because you got greater power than Elisha. Somebody give him praise. Listen, he took the child and gave it to the mother. But even before that, I want to back up a little bit. She looked at the man of God and she said, did I desire a child? Did I desire a child? Meaning she was really in attitude. I didn't ask you for no child. Matter of fact, when you asked me how could you pay me, I said I didn't need nothing. I didn't ask you for nothing. Gehazi had the one told you that I didn't have a child. I didn't ask you for no child. I was fine all by myself, doing what I wanted to do. I didn't ask you for no child. Why you give me something and it die? I told you don't make me out of no lie. Don't make me not believe you anymore. Don't make me not perceive that you're holy. Why would you do that? I know you are a man of God. But why would you deceive me? You deceive me. Isn't it something how we can get mad at God? When something he's given us, it looks good for a minute, only to wake up the next day and it dies. Isn't it something that God can put two people together and we can have a honeymoon for a couple of months, a couple of years, only to wake up the third year and it's dead? Isn't there something that God can give you a ministry and look like every seat in the house is full, only to go next Sunday, ain't nobody but you and yours?
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10: Philippians chapter 4 and verse 13. Here's what it says from the King James. I can do all things through Christ which strengthens me. Look to your neighbor, to your left, to your right, and with the authority that God has given you as a believer, simply say these words, I can. That's what I want to talk about this morning. I can. Church, when you speak into the atmosphere, the words I can, you're not just articulating mere words, but in fact, you're making a bold spiritual declaration that if God said it, I can achieve it. I can. The phrase I can serves as the very battle cry for Christians who truly believe that defeat is not an option. I can. The phrase I can becomes the standard bearer of the Christian faith. Those Christians who stand 10 toes down in belief that if God is on my side, there is nothing I cannot do. I can. But don't get this phrase, I can, twisted. This is not a statement of arrogance, nor is it a statement or declaration of self-reliance. But rather, this statement, I can, serves as a reminder that we can do everything God wants us to do because it is Him who empowers us to do so. I can. So on this simple backdrop this morning, I thought that it would be prudent to give you three things God has given us strength to do. Three things that God has given us strength to do. Just as a sign of faith, say one more time, I can. The first one is simply this. I can cultivate a healthy relationship with God. Help me say I can. Food for thought, write this down somewhere. You've got to put the work in. If you want to have a sustaining, fruitful, productive relationship with God, you've got to put the work in. Always remember, a healthy relationship with God doesn't come through osmosis. Having a healthy, vibrant relationship with God doesn't come through wishful thinking. But the reality of the matter is, if you want to be close to God, you've got to put the work in. And when I thought about this principle, I thought about the Apostle Paul in Philippians chapter 2. In Philippians chapter 2 and verse 12, Paul talks to us about putting the work in. He says these words, therefore, my dear friends, as you have always obeyed, not only in my presence, but now much more in my absence, continue to work out your salvation with fear and trembling. Continue to work out your salvation with fear and trembling. So before I tell you what the scripture does say, let me make sure you understand what it does not say. The Bible does not say work for your salvation, because Jesus already paid it all on an old rugged cross. But rather it says work out your salvation. Work out, work out. Think in terms of a workout in a fitness gym. 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Rather, you've got to put the work in. Meaning, if you want to become physically fit, you've got to pick up some weight or you got to deal with some resistance. You've got to get on a treadmill and get your heart rate up. You've got to break a sweat. And another thing you've got to do, you've got to change your eating habits. There's a lot of people that walk, but they eat the wrong stuff and their bodies look the same. In order to have a transformed physical body, you also have got to have the tenacity to push past the pain. To push past the pain of your limits of yesterday and to voluntarily stretch beyond your current

join the spiritual fitness center, that is just the beginning. Yes, you have an all access pass to every promise in the Word of God. But if you only look the part, I mean, you come to church looking good and smelling good, but if you only look the part and watch everybody else work out, if you only carry it in your purse or in your pocket, you will be saved. You will be a member of the body of Christ, but you will be an out of shape member of the body of Christ. And I wish I had some help in here. So what you got to do, you got to work out your spiritual muscles. That means you got to pick up some spiritual free weights. That means in your life there's going to be some resistance. And the things that break you today, you'll be able to walk on tomorrow. That means every now and then your heart rate is going to go up. There's going to be some things in your life that will cause you anxiety. There will be things in your life that will make you choose between faith and fear. But if you go through it, if you walk that treadmill, what you were afraid of yesterday, you will walk on tomorrow. Why? Because it takes more than a membership. It takes more than just being saved. But if you want to be stretched, if you want to be better, you got to put the work in. Tell somebody to put it in. And here's what I've learned, Sister Shawana. It is dangerous to get on a regiment of walking on a treadmill or walking the trail if you don't have the right shoes on. You can do it every now and then, but it is dangerous to work or walk on a regular basis if you don't have the right shoes on. Might I submit to you the reason some of us have got spiritual coins, the reason some of us are falling by the wayside, because we don't have the right shoes on. Well, what are the shoes, Pastor Maltbill? Ephesians 6 and 15. Your feet should be fitted with the readiness that comes with the gospel of peace. In other words, the right shoes is the Word of God. The Word of God will help you step over potholes. The Word of God will help you keep going when you want to quit. The Word of God will keep your foot steady when you're about to fall. Somebody say, thank God for the Word. What I found out, the right shoes is not always the pretty shoes, but it's the shoes to get the work done. Some of us, all we want is the pretty scriptures. All we want is the bless me scriptures. But if you want to transform your life, you got to get something that'll hold you in the stone. Y'all taking me too fast. Let me slow down. The problem with many of us, we saved, we're part of the gym, but we never break a sweat. Because every time things get hard, we opt to quit. Working out our spiritual muscles might look like going to bed 15 minutes earlier so you can wake up 15 minutes earlier and have some time with God. Working your spiritual muscles might be the parents who get all of the family at the edge of the bed before anybody can get in the bed, so we can thank God for another blessed day and thank God for a sweet, nice rest and thank God for protecting us and thank God for providing for us. I'm talking about when you gotta work a sweat. But no matter how much you stay on a treadmill, if you don't change your diet, if you don't give up some of the fatbacks, if you don't give up some of the hamburgers, if you don't give up some of the desserts, changing your spiritual diet might look like this: watching the conversations you participate in, changing your

0: spiritual diet might look like watching the consumption of your social media and your algorithms. Watching your diet might be more selective in the TV series you allow to entertain you. It might mean rethinking the music you enjoy. Physical or spiritual fitness is only going to be productive when you watch your diet. You gotta watch what you bring in your high gate. You gotta watch what you bring in your ear gate. Because you can do all this work and still be eating bad. And might I just submit to you, some of us have been around here long enough to be trainers in the gym. And let me digress and say, even trainers have to work out to keep their bodies in tip-top shape. But when you start your walk with God, you need to find the trainer. That's why life groups are so important. That's why having accountability is so important. Because if you get in a gym and had never been in a gym, the weights can hurt you. If you go into a gym and never been in a gym, you will be doing one exercise, but it's not doing what you want it to do for you. So you need to get under the tutelage of somebody that has already been where you're trying to go. And the reality of the matter is, some of us, spiritually speaking, are going into the gym and finding folks just as out of shape as we are. And we are comparing notes. And we're getting bigger and more bloated and less healthy. But if you're serious, you're going to find somebody that's got some fruit. Somebody that knows how to be patient. Somebody that knows how to regulate their mind. Somebody that knows how to keep their emotions intact. If you're trying to get better, get away from the folks that cuss us out. If you're trying to get better, stay away from the folks that's slipping and tipping. If you're trying to get better, lift your hands, help me say, Lord, let me be better. Let me be better. Let me. Let me go on. I'm staying here too long. Let me go on. Number one, I can cultivate a healthy relationship with God as long as I'm willing to put the work in. Am I doing all right? Then secondly, I can pay it forward through the local church. Help me say the local church. Food for thought. Give back to the one that has given so much to you. In other words, give back to the one that saved your soul when you didn't deserve it. Give back to the God who got you out of trouble more times than you can count. Give back to the one that blessed you with life, health, and strength. You got to give back to the one that has given you so much, even to the local church. The Bible says in 1 Peter, in 1 Peter chapter 4 and verse 10, here's what the Apostle Paul says about giving back through the local church. He says, each of you, help me say you, that means no exceptions, each of you should use whatever gifts you have received to serve others as faithful stewards. Help me say stewards. Stewardship suggests that any talent that you have does not belong to you. You are steward of it because it belongs to God. Stewards of God's grace in its various forms. Write this down somewhere. Nobody gets a pass. Tell the person beside you, he's talking to you now. Nobody gets a pass. You are not an exception to the rule. God expects every Christian, God expects every born-again believer to serve in some capacity in his kingdom. He wants every saved person to do some type of work paying it forward in the vineyard of the Lord. In other words, what I'm really saying is God expects all of us, and nobody's an exception to the rule, to use a portion, help me say a portion, a portion of our time, a portion of our talents, a portion of our education, a portion of our creativity, a portion of our social influence, a portion of our financial resources, a portion of these things to help the local church stay strong and effective. When we pay it forward through the local church, it helps ensure that the local church will continue the mission of Christ for generations to come. It's not just about you, it's about your children. It's not just about your children, it's about your grandchildren. And if the Lord delay his coming generation after generation, but you are not an exception to the rule. That really means something like this. If you can sing, then you ought to consider the music ministry. If you are a pleasant person, help me say pleasant. If you are a pleasant person, maybe you ought to consider ushering or the greeters ministry. If you are gifted with children, we have a nursery. We've got children's church. We got teen ministry. Whether you know it or not, every major event at this church takes people. Help me say people. And what most people don't understand is it doesn't start on the stage. But what makes every event successful is the work that goes on behind the scenes. The only thing outside of God's blessing or in conjunction with God's blessing that makes College Day so successful, it is all of the work that goes on 6 weeks leading to College Day. We don't just come the day before and say, God bless it, but we work to help do our part to make sure the blessing is fulfilled. And here's what I'm saying. Somebody here will say, you know what? I cannot sing. I don't like dealing with people. I don't deal with my own kids. I sure ain't gonna deal with nobody else's. Well, you can be a part of the setup and breakdown committee. You can come in non-church hours and help us to do the work of the Lord. There are no exceptions to the rule. If you are tech savvy, the production team needs you. If you understand social media and algorithms, the marketing team needs you. Marketing team is just a modern way to witness, to share the gospel with our community. If you like politics, did you not know we've got a political and social concerns committee? Their entire function is to make sure we realize that our vote is our voice, to make sure we realize what the candidates stand for, to make sure we realize that our vote is one way that we ensure or help ensure that God's work is being done. Away with the day that the only people that can work in the church are deacons, preachers, mothers, and choir members. If you're a hospitable person, if you like hospitality, if you like serving, join the hospitality department. Understand there is also a thing called campus beautification. Help me say beautification. Yes, there are things that we have done, but you can say, you know what, because I don't deal with people so good and I don't want to lift stuff and I don't want to deal with my own kids, let alone somebody else's, maybe I can just set a time with the office and come clean up something. Maybe I can set a time with the office because I love being outside and I can work on the flower beds. But there are no exceptions to the rule. Help me say no exceptions. But here's the danger. Many of us have grown up with a consumption only mindset. Help me say consumption only. Consumption, consumer mindset. We only think in terms of what can the church offer me and my family. But according to 1 Peter, you ought to be asking an additional question. What can me and my family offer the church? In other words, how can I give back to the God that has given so much to me? There's a thing in corporate America called the Pretno rule. Help me say Pretno. Other people call it the 80-20 rule. What is the 80-20 rule? It simply states 80% of the results come from 20% of the people. 80% of the people, or 20% of the people, do 80% of the work. And for this reason, we are always threatening burnout, even though we have a church full of people. The 80-20 rule. If 20% of the people is doing 80% of the work and everybody else is just enjoying church and going home, when those people burn out, what's going to happen to the church? And just because I'm talking about the 80-20 rule, let me just mention to you, it doesn't just apply to workers, but you can look at most churches. 20% of the people give 80% of the budget. Can I tell you something that most pastors won't tell you? 20% of the people raise 80% of the hell in the church. Reflection question. I'm going to get out of here. If anyone gave and served just like me, what type of church would True Holiness be? If everybody had the same level of commitment that I do, if everybody showed up like I do, would the local church thrive? Or would it just survive? Here's the last one, and I'm through. I can get through what I'm going through. Somebody help me say, I can. Food for thought, and I'm going to take my seat. Remember, I'm talking about when you're going through now. Remember, God is still on the throne. And as long as God is on the throne, you can get through what you're going through. Can I get three witnesses here? Is there anybody here that knows, as long as God is on my side, there's nothing too hard? Social media quote, I almost forgot, and I'm going to get out of here. Five words. You're going to make it. I really believe that God stopped by today, told me to tell you, I don't care what you're going through, you're going. That's a sign of faith. Would you just touch somebody and tell them you're going to make it? Tell them you're going to make it. I'm talking specifically to the person that came to church this morning feeling overwhelmed and exhausted. I'm talking about mentally drained, physically tired, spiritually depleted. I came to tell you, you gonna make it through. I'm talking about the person that came in financially distressed. I'm talking about the person that doesn't know how they're going to pay their bills this month. I'm talking about the person that's wondering how they're going to get school supplies and school clothes. I came to tell you, you gone. Y'all going to help me preach. You gone make it. I'm talking directly to somebody in this building that is experiencing a season of disappointment. Maybe you're going through grief. Maybe you're going through betrayal. Maybe you're going through a bad breakup. But I stopped by to tell you, you gonna make it. In fact, to the person that's tired of problematic people. Anybody tired of toxic folks? I'm talking about tired of fighting with the folks on your job. Tired of the silly folks in your family. Tired of co-parenting with trifling folks. And you're trying your very best not to become bitter. You're trying your very best not to walk away. You're trying your very best not to bust their head with the white meat. But I came to tell you, if you hold on to God's unchanging hand,
1: You gonna make it. Slap somebody high five. Tell them you gonna make it. To the person that's dealing with sickness, pain and disease, declining mobility, God said you gonna make it. To the person struggling with bad habits and addictions, you gonna make it. To the person dealing with anxiety, depression, and their mental health, I came to tell you, God said, you gonna make it. Can I just talk a minute? To the person struggling to hold back tears, to the person struggling to explode in anger, I came by to tell you, if you just trust God and do things His way, God's got a way of giving you peace beyond your understanding. How do you know, Pastor Maltby, that we gonna make it? Well, the text told me I can do all things through Christ that gives me strength. And I wondered, is there anybody here that still believes that with God on my side, I can handle it? With God on my side.
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Hey family, it's Willie Mo Jr. here, and I got a special love for Little Rock. God has done a special work in my life. Many of you all remember me for being the guy that they call Pretty Willie. 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But let me tell you something. 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And that's why I'm so grateful that I get an opportunity to be on radio in my second home, Little Rock, Arkansas. 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

0: out of the grave. You won't repeat a battle, you won't repeat a battle, but he already, already won. 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He did it, did it. A breakthrough. I said he did it, did it.
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5: Father, we thank you for this moment in worship. We bow before your presence. You are such an awesome, mighty, marvelous, and wonderful God. If we had 10,000 tongues, we would not be able to express just how great and wondrous you are. And we count it a privilege, God, to gather inside of your house one more time to be able to lift you up, magnify you, and exalt you on high. For you alone are deserving of all of the glory, all of the honor, all of the majesty, all of the adoration, all of the praise, all of the worship. We bow down. We consider just how awesome you are. Our mind can't completely wrap around just the type of God that we serve. Father, open up our hearts and our minds to be able to receive your truth in this place. And we pray this prayer in the only name that matters, the name that is above every name, the name of Jesus. And the God's people said amen and amen. We give honor to our Heavenly Father, who is the reason why we are here, and to his Son Jesus, who has redeemed us with his blood, and to the Holy Ghost, who resides and abides with us even at this present hour, certainly to all of our reverend clergy, our deacons and officers, to each of those who make up the leadership and membership of this great church, especially today to all of our guests and visitors. We're just grateful to have you worshiping with us today, and we pray that you sense and that you feel the presence of the Lord in this place. I'm not going to be here very long before you, but I do have a question to ask, and that is, how many came today ready to have their lives changed by the preaching and by the teaching of the Word of God? Amen. Let me ask that question just one more time to make sure I'm in the right place. How many came this morning ready to have their lives changed by the preaching and by the teaching of the Word of God? Amen. So I invite you to stand to your feet with me in this service. Those that are able, in reverence and recognition, the reading of Holy Writ, the turning your Bibles to the Gospel of our Lord as it is recorded by Luke. The Gospel of our Lord as it is recorded by Luke. Luke, the 11th chapter. Luke, the 11th chapter, and we'd like to consider for our reading today verses 1 through 2a, the A portion of verse 2. Again, that is Luke, the 11th chapter, and verses 1 through 2a. When you're there, won't you say amen? Amen. Hear these, the words of the Lord. It says, and it came to pass that as he, speaking of Jesus, was praying in a certain place, when he ceased, one of his disciples said unto him, Lord, teach us to pray, as John also taught his disciples. And he said unto them, when ye pray, say, Our Father, which art in heaven, hallowed be thy name. Lord, teach us to pray. John also taught his disciples, and he said unto them, when ye pray, say, Our Father, which art in heaven, hallowed be thy name. As we begin our new sermon series entitled, Lord, Teach Us to Pray, I want to talk with you for a few moments this morning from this subject, coming to God correctly. Coming to God correctly. You may be seated. The presence of our good, gracious God, coming to God correctly. Of According to the Pew Research Center, approximately 62 to 65% of Americans identify as Christians. But surprisingly, when asked how many of them had a prayer life, this same survey found that less than half of them could report praying with any type of regularity. And the reason for that is because prayer for many of us is like insurance. It is there if we need it, but we really don't plan on using it very much lest we find ourselves in a jam. But I want to share with us today and hopefully over the next few weeks just how vitally important and critically necessary prayer is to the life of the child of God. Without prayer, we are like cars without gas. We are like birds without wings, fish that cannot swim, a soldier without a weapon, plugs disconnected from an outlet. My grandmother used to tell us when we were children that where there is little prayer, there is little power. But where there is much prayer, there is much power. And this is why when we read our Bibles, we consistently see Jesus praying. He believed in the power of prayer. He prayed at his baptism. He prayed in the wilderness. He prayed before he chose his disciples. He prayed when he brought Lazarus back to life. He prayed when he fed the multitudes with two fish and five loaves. He prayed before he was crucified. He prayed while he was on the cross. And he's even praying for us right now. For the Bible says he ever liveth to make intercession for us. And family, if Jesus, who is perfect and unlimited in what he can do, finds it necessary to pray, how much more should we who are imperfect and limited in what we can do find it necessary to pray? If Jesus, who is residing in heaven in perfect peace, is still praying, then certainly how much more should we who are dwelling here on this earth in a world filled with chaos and confusion still be praying? We ought to pray without ceasing. We ought to pray in the morning and pray in the noonday and pray before we lay down at night, because where there is little prayer, there is little power, but where there is much prayer, there is much power. And it's obvious as we examine this particular passage of scripture that at least one of the disciples picked up on this. That always makes me laugh when I read this text, because it just says that one of the disciples, not all 12 of them, but one of them found it necessary after watching the Lord, who had been praying, says, "Lord, teach us to pray." Yeah. Now you'll note here that prayer is something that has to be taught. It doesn't come by osmosis. It's not something that we just automatically or naturally do. No, we have to learn how to pray. And the reason we have to learn how to pray is because, rather we realize it or not, there's a right way to pray and there's a wrong way to pray. And we know this to be the case because in Matthew chapter 6 and verses 5 through 7, the companion passage to this passage, Jesus tells his disciples, when you pray, don't pray like the hypocrites. For they love to pray standing in the synagogues and on the corner of the street so that they can be seen. There's nothing wrong with public prayer, but don't pray to be seen or to put on a show in public. And he also says, when you pray, don't use vain repetitions. Don't simply just run off a whole bunch of words with no meaning or authenticity behind them. There is a right way to pray, and there's a wrong way to pray. And it is for this reason that this disciple, the Lord, had enough sense to make the request, Lord, teach us, educate us, show us how to pray. How do we who dwell in the natural tap into the supernatural? How do we who are just mere mortals make contact with an almighty God? How do we who dwell on earth communicate with him who dwells in heaven? Lord, show us how to pray. So Jesus consents to this request made by his disciple, and he gives all of his disciples a tutorial on prayer. And as we dissect this prayer over the next few weeks, we should note, my brothers and sisters, that this is not the Lord's Prayer. Now, this can be labeled as the Lord's Model Prayer, or even better, as the Disciples' Prayer, but it's not the Lord's Prayer, because there's some things in this prayer that Jesus could never pray. For instance, in this prayer, there is a request made, Lord, forgive us our debts, our sins. This is something that the Lord could never, ever pray, because the Bible teaches that Jesus was completely without sin. And so this is not the Lord's Prayer. This is Jesus teaching his disciples about prayer. And while there is nothing wrong with saying these exact words given in this prayer, we need to realize that these words are actually speaking to the methodology behind prayer. This is why the New Living Translation reads this scripture like this. In verse 2, it says, Jesus said, this is how you should pray. And in Matthew chapter 6, where this prayer is repeated, Jesus says, when you pray, pray in this manner or pray in this way. So this is an outline or a format of how disciples of Jesus Christ, which includes you and I, should pray. These are principles that should guide us and inform our prayer life. And the first principle of prayer that we will cover today has to do with how we approach God. Now, how many know that when we converse with our Creator, we need to come at him correctly? He says, when you pray, say, our Father, which art in heaven, hallowed be thy name. And in these few words, we are taught four attributes that must be present in our approach to God in prayer. First of all, when we come to God in prayer, we are to approach him exclusively. Let the church say exclusively. Yeah, there is to be exclusivity in our approach to prayer. Communicating with the Creator who rules and reigns over everything and everybody is not for everybody. This is why Jesus starts off, we got to read the Bible slow. He starts off by saying, when you pray. Stop right there. There's a whole lot said right there. When you pray, well, who is the you in the text? I'm so glad you asked. The you in the text refers to those who are disciples of Jesus Christ. You who are my followers, you who belong to me. This prayer is not for everybody. It's exclusively reserved for those who have been connected to Jesus Christ. And this is why I've always been leery about these political, ecumenical prayer vigils, where you got people gathered from different faith traditions. And I'm not talking about different Christian denominations. No, I'm talking about different religions praying together. And folk always seem to ask the Christian that's on the program, so since this is an ecumenical prayer meeting, and we got multiple faith traditions in the place, we would appreciate if you don't use the name Jesus in your prayer. I got a problem with that. Because according to this Bible, Jesus is the only way that we can get a prayer through. Without Jesus,
6: prayer ceases to be prayer. He is our stamp on our prayer letters to the Father. He is not just a name that we tag on our prayers for kicks and giggles or out of tradition. Jesus is our access card. It's because of Jesus and Jesus alone that we've been granted access to come boldly to the throne of grace and obtain mercy and find grace to help us in our time of need. When Jesus died on the cross and the veil in the temple was ripped from top to bottom, he granted us access through him to his Father. Family, we cannot talk to the Father unless we come through the Son. And that's why Jesus declares that I am the truth, not a truth. I am the truth and the life and the way. No man cometh to the Father except through me. That's why Jesus says, where two or three are gathered in my name, I will be in the midst. And whatever you ask the Father in my name shall be given unto you. And I wonder today if there's anybody in this place with the testimony that says, I prayed in that name and God has shown up in my life. I prayed in that name and I've seen broken homes be put back together again. I prayed in that name and I've seen wayward children straighten up and fly right. I prayed in that name and I've seen addicts and drugs and drunkards delivered from their stupidity. I prayed in that name and I've seen the sick be healed of their infirmities. I prayed in that name and I've seen peace overcome confusion. I prayed in that name and I've seen the Lord make ways out of no ways. There is power, wonder working power in the name of Jesus. Don't ask me to pray if you don't want that name heard. You may just be talking out in the air if you ain't using that name, Jesus. We got to pray exclusively through Jesus Christ. He says, when you pray, this ain't for everybody. This is for you who have been connected to me, have now been granted access to talk to the Father. Lord have mercy. But then secondly, when we come to God in prayer, we're also to approach him inclusively. That's the second way to approach God in prayer. We do it exclusively, but we also do it inclusively. Watch the text. Got to read it slow. Jesus says, when you pray, say, our Father. Stop right there. He says, even though you're in an A and B conversation with God, it's just you and him talking, Jesus introduces this word, our, into the conversation. As a matter of fact, throughout this entire prayer, you never find the words me or I. It's always our and us. And this is done so that when we talk to God, we always remember that we're not an only child. And whatever we're praying about should be bigger than just you and I. Our prayer life should not be centered just around us. Have you ever been engaged in a conversation with somebody who just can't help but talk about themselves? Lord have mercy. I mean, everything is me, me, me, me, me, me, me. And I mean, it's obvious that they feel that the world just revolves around them. Well, Jesus says, when you talk to your Father, whatever you talk about needs to be bigger than just you. When you get on your knees, when you engage in a conversation with God, put your self-centered, self-absorbed, self-focused, selfish motives and agendas to the side. Prayer should always be about somebody more than just you. Sometimes our prayer life, and that is whenever we do pray, consists of the following. Bless me, Lord, and no more. Bless me with some money. Bless me with a relationship. Bless me with a promotion. Bless me with a job. Bless me with a new car. Bless me with a new house. But here Jesus says our prayer life has to be bigger than us. It's not my Father, it's our Father. Prayer should cause us to think about the Christian community. It should remind us that we are part of a family, and our Father is not just concerned about us individually. He's concerned about us collectively. We ought to pray for that brother or that sister that just got laid off from their job and they're concerned about how they're going to make it. We ought to pray for those who are burdened with grief because someone that they love has departed this earth. We ought to pray for those that are smiling externally, but they're hurting internally. We ought to pray for those who love the Lord, but they're battling depression and suicide. We ought to pray for those who walked in here today, but it took all the strength that they had just to get out of bed this morning. Jesus says, when we come to God in prayer, it's our Father, not my Father. There are more kids in this family than just you and I, and we ought to approach God inclusively.
7: Then, thirdly, not only are we to approach God exclusively through Jesus Christ, not only are we to approach God inclusively, recognizing that He is our Father and that we are part of the family of God, we are also to approach Him paternally. Let me say that again. When we come to God in prayer, we are to approach Him paternally. Watch the text. He says, when you pray, say, our Father. Now, this is deep. He says, call God your Father. This was a radical thing to do because the Jews back then, they did not believe in referring to God as their Father. As a matter of fact, in the entire Old Testament, God is only referred to as Father on a few occasions. They didn't see God as their Father. They saw God only as this transcendent being. But here Jesus lets his disciples know that God is much more than a transcendent being. He's also an immanent being. And he doesn't just sit above you. He wants to be intimately present with you. And when you go to him in prayer, I want you to think of yourself as going to speak with your dad. You're talking with your Father. That's who he is. He is your Father. And I realize, especially in this present age, that this is difficult for some of us to accept because a lot of folk have or had jacked up relationships with their fathers. For some, the only dads that they've encountered are deadbeat dads, or fathers who have walked out on their families or abused their families. And so when they hear that term dad or father, it causes them to cringe. It rubs them in the wrong way, and it brings up painful memories from their past. But the good news I want to drop on you this morning is that even if you've had a bad experience with your earthly father, the next few words in the text let us know that God is a different type of father. He says, when you pray, say, our Father which art in heaven. This here is the perfect father. A dad of the year every year. This is the model dad. This is our heavenly Father. Jesus says, when you come to God, it's our Father who art in heaven. And he brings up this imagery of Father in prayer purposely. You'll notice, I know we got some liberal theologians in the world today who have misscrewed the scriptures, but you'll notice here that it's not Mother God. That ain't in the Bible. No, it's Father God. And the reason for this is because there are certain aspects of fatherhood that he wants on our mind when we come to God in prayer. Fathers are supposed to be the protectors in the home. Fathers are supposed to be the providers
6: fathers in the home. Fathers are supposed to be the head of the home. Biblically speaking, the buck is supposed to stop with dad. Fathers are responsible for everybody in the house. And I'm glad to report today that our Heavenly Father is not a deadbeat daddy. He's not unreliable. He's not undependable. He's a responsible father. And he looks out for the best interest of his kids. And as busy as he is running the universe and worlds unseen, since we are his children, no matter what's going on, we've always got access to our daddy. And that's why the saints of old would say, the line is never busy. Just call him up and tell him what you want. Reverently, respectfully. Watch what Jesus says. He says, when you pray, say, our Father, which art in heaven, hallowed be thy name. This word hallow means to respect or reverence. You know, it bothers me sometimes when I hear kids referring to their parents, what's up, man? Hey, bro. I'm not your bro. I'm 38 years old come July 15th, and it's still dad to Roger Palmer. When I call him, it's yes, sir. No, sir. Whether I'm at his house or he at my house, there's a certain level of respect that needs to be communicated. And we have that certain level of respect with an earthly father. How much more should we have respect for our heavenly father? Hallow means you don't take that name lightly or as common. When we come to our father, we need to come with a sense of reverence and awe. Prayer is not playtime. When we call on our father, we are not calling on one of our road dogs, one of our homies. God is our father, and he is to be reverenced and respected above all. He says, hallowed be thy name. And he says this because God's name describes who he is. This is why one of the Ten Commandments is, thou shalt not take the Lord's name in vain. This is why the psalmist writes in Psalms 8, O Lord, our Lord, how excellent is thy name in all the earth. God is serious about us reverencing and respecting his name because his name speaks to his character and who he is. What is his name? Well, it all depends on what you're going through, because in the Bible, we find over 100 names listed for God, and each one is used to depict the character of God. He's Jehovah Jireh, which means God is a provider, and we ought to reverence him as a provider. He's Jehovah Shalom, which means God is a peace giver, and we ought to reverence him as a peace giver. He is Elohim, which means the creator God. He's I am that I am. That's Yahweh in the Hebrew. That means whatever you stand in need of, he is that and much more. And we ought to reverence him as our everything. He's Emmanuel, which means God with us. And we ought to reverence him as the one who on tower, and the righteous run to it and are safe. And not only shall we respect the name of the Father, we also shall respect the name of the Son. For at that name, demons tremble. Name, every knee shall bow. At that name, every tongue shall confess. We got to come to God correctly. We come to him exclusively through Jesus Christ. There is no other way to have access to the Father. Jesus alone. Jesus always. We come to him inclusively. We're not an only child. It's all right to pray for your needs,
7: But don't get off your knee, off your knees until you pray for somebody else's needs. But come to him paternally. He's a wonderful father. Great father. No matter the disappointments that you might have had with your earthly father. Oh, you've got a heavenly father who loves you, cares for you, wants to be in a relationship with you. And we come to him reverently, with respect. God is not to be treated as common because he's unique. He's in a class all by himself, and his name is to be hallowed.
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12: And even thinking about going to church. That's right. The devil, the Greek in the church, and just to mess the church up with all kind of messed up teaching, false teaching, and all that stuff. Let me tell you something. And everybody that I know, we better get into that kingdom of God. Because Jesus can let us know, without the kingdom, you're not going to enter into God's kingdom. You're not going to be saved at all.
13: Right.
12: See?
13: Amen.
12: So, because like he said, something is going to happen to you.
14: That's right.
12: God has spoke.
14: That's right.
12: And something's going to happen to you pretty soon.
14: Amen.
12: Do you hear me? That's what he means when he said, when your calamity comes, I ain't going to even hear you.
13: Amen.
12: I'm not going to answer your prayer.
13: Right,
12: and that's what he's talking about when people out there in the hospital right now.
13: Amen.
12: Didn't even serve God.
13: Amen.
12: Their calamity came. Our calamity is coming.
13: Amen.
12: And you're going to be laying in the hospital, and God is not going to answer your prayer. I'm warning y'all.
13: Amen.
12: Y'all better change your life. And another thing, you under the right teaching, though.
13: Right.
12: They are not.
13: Amen.
12: They are not.
13: Mm-hmm.
12: Praise God.
13: Amen.
12: And we're going to get ready now. Good Sugar, are you ready? Praise God. She stays ready.
13: Amen.
12: Praise God. As she come and see the message of God come from this book, it come to separate you from the devil. That's all. Everybody in sin is following the devil.
14: That's right.
12: And when he sent prophets and preachers to teach you, that's just to warn you. Because God said he's going to put diseases upon everybody that don't serve him.
13: Amen.
12: And I warned even my family.
13: Amen.
12: Ain't not taking heed. Praise God.
13: Praise
12: some
13: God.
12: Of us sick. Some of them is crazy. Hello?
13: Amen.
12: I mean, when you're not in your right mind,
13: yep.
12: I mean, it's because you done chose to do the opposite of what God wants you to do.
13: Right.
12: Everybody that is in deep trouble, they're not following God.
13: Amen.
12: Everybody that's something wrong with them, they're not following God.
13: Amen.
12: Because God said it's his word. That you prosper and be in good health. Now we're going
13: to
12: get ready for the girl that made it possible for me to be famous.
13: Amen.
12: Hello?
13: Amen.
12: ashamed of it. Praise God. I'm not ashamed of this song. We're going to have her to come right now. And as the Lord lead her.
15: Amen.
12: Amen.
15: Amen.
7: Should we hear him and be taught by him, we also have to read the word
15: again for ourselves to really get an understanding. He said, with all thine getting, get an understanding so that we won't be made an unbelieving saint or an unbelieving person.
14: Right.
15: We have to believe that God really sent his prophets here on the earth to teach us his word.
14: Amen.
15: It says, I pray for them. I pray not for the world. Aren't we thankful that God prayed for these people that is getting his word? The people, us, that's getting his word, that's wanting to be saved, that's wanting to have eternal life.
14: Amen.
15: He prayed for us because we are steadily getting into what he says to do, steadily getting an understanding of this word. He said he prayed not for the world, but for those that are staying in this race.
14: Amen.
15: It says, for them which thou hast given me, for that they are thine. And all mine are thine,
14: yeah.
15: And thine are mine, and I am glorified in them. And now I am no more in the world, but these are in the world, and I come to thee. Holy Father, keep through thine own name those whom thou hast given me, that they may be one as we are.
14: Amen.
15: We have to be one as God is, and Jesus is. So when somebody is off-putting, we have to understand that we got to put them in their right place. We have to all speak unto one accord. We have to all be into unity in faith in God. We can't think that the way we're thinking is right with God. No, we all have to be in that one straight and narrow way. He said we have to be one as they are. We have to be one as he and his Father is one. It says, while I was with them in the world, I kept them in thy name.
14: Amen.
15: Those that thou gavest me, I have kept. And none of them is lost but the son of perdition. The only person that's going to be lost is those that believe in the devil, those that serve the devil, those that don't believe in God,
14: Amen.
15: Those that don't read the word, those that don't go to church every Sunday to get in understanding, those that just don't live a life of God at all.
14: Right.
15: So we have to understand, none of us that is reading the word, none of us that is being taught the word by the pastor is lost, because he's given us an understanding. He's given us wisdom and knowledge about God. It says that the scripture might be fulfilled. And until this whole gospel is preached unto the world, it'll be fulfilled. Then the end is going to come. Our work will be finished once we preach the gospel to the world. We have to continue on for the rest of our life as a benefit to us, because he said he will give us eternal life. He said that he will bless us.
14: Amen.
15: in our bodies now. He will bless us.
14: Right.
15: And not just later on, but now. He said he wants to give us these things. He wants to provide our every want and need.
14: Amen.
15: He said, anything that you ask, I will give it to you. But you have to follow my word. You have to do what I say do. You have to follow my commandments. We can't just think that we can do anything and then God just bless us then and there. No. He will not allow that to happen. He will not even allow that into his kingdom. So we have to understand how we ought to be in God.
14: Amen.
15: It says, and now I come to thee, and these things I speak in the world, that they might have my joy fulfilled in themselves. We will have joy. We will have peace.
14: Amen.
15: We will have happiness. And everything that he said that's good, he will give it to us.
14: Amen.
15: You won't have to worry about anything.
14: Right.
15: It says, I have given them thy word. The word is what we need.
14: Amen.
15: Eternal life is what we need.
14: Right.
15: He said he gave these things unto his disciples. And the world has hated them.
14: Mm.
15: The world will hate us.
14: Without
15: because it also hated the 12 disciples. They also hated Jesus. They also hate God, the one that made and created everything. It says, because they are not of the world, even as I am not of the world. They hate us because we are not like them. They hate us because we're not doing the things that they are doing. We're not a part of the worldly mindset. It says, I pray not that thou shouldst take them out of the world, but that thou shouldst keep them from evil. He will keep us.

0: because this is what you did with me. So I'm gonna do, I'm gonna continue to do it on down the line throughout these generations. That's what we have to do. The 12 disciples taught the ones that was after them. Yeah. We gotta teach the ones that's after us. Amen. So that they can continue on the gospel of the truth, the truth, the knowledge of and wisdom of God.
1: Amen.
0: So that it won't, and it really won't ever be dead, because the word stands forever.
1: Yes.
0: And we have to understand that regardless of if we want to get out of the ministry, that the word is going to continue to go on with somebody else. So it says, neither pray I for these alone. Oh, wait. It says, and for their sake, I think. And for their sake, I sanctify myself. And they also might be sanctified through the truth. The word. Again, we got to sanctify ourselves. That means be free from sin and purify ourselves. Clean ourselves up. It says, neither pray I for these alone, but for them also which believe, which shall believe on me through their word.
1: Their word.
0: We have to understand, we have to believe the word of God through the people that he sent.
2: That's right.
0: We have to believe them. We have to know that this word is true, because he sent people, pastors, teachers, evangelists, ministers unto us to be able to sanctify and perfect his saints.
1: Amen.
0: It says that they all may be one. We got to be one. One in the church. You can't go, and some people over here not doing right, some people over here doing right, and it can't be confusion. It has to be everybody on one accord.
1: Amen.
0: It says that, yes, one gospel. It says that they all may be one, as thou, Father, art in me, and I in thee, that they also may be one in us, that the world may believe that thou hast sent me. The world is not going to believe confusion. The world is not going to follow confusion, I'll say that. The word is going to follow somebody that knows what they're doing, somebody that's on the same path, that's doing it in unity. They want to follow somebody or people, a group of people that is on the same level of understanding, the same level of getting right, the same level of getting into the word. We have to understand that people is looking at us as a whole, as a group, and seeing if we could so easily be, what is it called? So easy to be distracted from other things of the world and not dealing with us as a unity or as a whole. So they'll see those people that they can grab easily and take them out of the church or take them out of the group. No, we can't be like that, because people is not going to believe the ones that are doing right, because they're going to see that one or that two or that three that has left. They're going to see that they're not on one accord. They're going to see that they're not teaching the word as they should. They're going to see that somebody don't believe. They're going to see that somebody really don't understand the word. And so we have to understand and be so careful and discern how people are looking at us when we are going out of the church or going to our jobs or school or anything. People see us. They want to see that somebody is living a life for God. They want to see that somebody is actually being truthful for what they say. So we have to understand that we all have to walk on one accord when we go out into these other churches as a whole. Be unity. Be of unity. Be of one accord. Be unto God how he says to be as a congregation.
1: Amen.
0: It says, and thou and the glory which thou gavest me, that's the power of the gospel, the glory which thou gavest me, I have given them, that they may be one, even as we are one. Again, we have to be one. Like Jesus is to his Father. So we can be one in them, and everybody else can be one in us.
2: Amen.
0: As a whole.
2: Amen.
0: It says, I in them, and thou in me. We have to know that God wants to be in us if we clean ourselves up. He don't want to come into an unclean temple. He don't want to come into somebody that is thinking that another way is more better than his way.
1: Come on.
0: No, we cannot do that. He said, I want to be inside of you. I want to live in you. I want to give you my spirit.
2: Amen.
0: Because I know that my spirit is way more, far more better than the spirit of the devil.
1: Amen.
0: He said that they may be made perfect.
2: Amen.
0: And one.
2: Here you go.
0: And that the world may know that thou hast sent me. See, again, we have to understand that people is looking at us. People is looking if we're on one accord all together. Because they may believe. They may believe if they see us on one accord that they may believe God as well. So we have to be made perfect and one in Jesus Christ.
1: Amen.
0: It says, and hast loved them as thou hast loved me. God love us as God loved Jesus. So we have to understand, when we get on this walk in Christ, when we get on this walk in God, walk to eternal life, walk to salvation, he loves

0: us. He blesses us because we are his children now. We are the ones that he is going to protect. We are the ones that he is going to provide for. So we have to understand that the father and the mother on here on this, on the earth, means nothing of, or it has no level of reaching God and how he can provide and care for us.
1: Yeah.
0: They can only care for us for so long, I'll say 18, maybe 25. Then they'll start really caring for us like just a parent should, as, you know, a child or like a kid or a baby. They, as when we become adults and when we become mature people, we have to understand that there's a Father in heaven that wants to continue to provide for us and care for us the way he should, the way a father should. And so we have to give all our belief and our all and our whole being unto him, because he said he wants to do this for us.
1: Amen.
0: And that is a benefit to us, and it lasts forever.
1: Amen.
0: Father, I will that they also whom thou hast given me be with me where I am, that they may behold my glory, which thou hast given me, for thou lovest me from before the foundation of the world. O righteous Father, the world hath not known thee. We see that now. The world doesn't know God, because if they knew him, they wouldn't be doing the things that they're doing. They wouldn't be allowing these certain rules and regulations to happen when it comes to sexual immorality or abominations or anything that doesn't belong to God or doesn't pertain to God. None of these things would happen if the world really knew God and who he was and who he is. So we have to understand that the world is not going to know and understand why we live a life that we live now in Christ.
1: Amen.
0: It says, but I have known thee, and these have known that thou hast sent me. So it's a certain group of people that know God. It's a certain group of people outside of the world that really know who Jesus is and who he was when he was on this earth. So we have to understand that we got to continue on the teaching of the gospel, the teaching of eternal life, because the world is not going to do it. The world is not going to teach us this, because it's not given to them. They don't know it.
1: Amen.
0: And I have declared unto them thy name. He said, I've told these 12 disciples your name, and I will declare that the love wherewith thou hast loved me may be in them, and I in them. Again, like I said, they want to be in us. Jesus and God wants to be in us because they want to show forth that love of him. They want to show forth the love that we can never get in the world. They want to show forth the provision that we can never get in the world, like I was saying about our father and mother of the earth. They can never surpass what God and Jesus can give us. So we have to understand, getting more of this word, he has sent his saints and his ministers and his preachers and teachers out to continue on following him and continue on teaching the word, continue on giving the word out to the people that are lost. Nobody is lost but the son of perdition in the world that doesn't know God. They are ignorant of his word. So we have to understand, the more we get in his word, the more wise we become. The more we fear the Lord, the more wise we become.
2: Amen.
0: The more that we have a knowledge and understanding of God, and the way we have that is by us living the way he says to live life. Living and doing what he says to do in this word. Doing all of his commandments, not some, but all.
1: Amen.
0: And so we have to understand, it is our job here now to preach the gospel, to tell the world what it is that they're doing that's outside of God, and not be made ashamed of it. We have to understand, we have to stand strong, that the race is not given to the swift or the strong, but the ones that endure to the end. So we have to know that God has given us strength and power to preach the word, to heal the sick, to raise the dead. Get some type of unction about yourself that you have such power when you are in God.
2: Amen.
0: And he is going to give you such power over the devil, such power over the things that mean nothing, no good to you. So if you want to throw down the cigarettes, you can, if you believe God and know that he can do it and keep you away from it. If you want to throw down the drinking and the alcohol and all that other stuff, he will and can do it if you really believe on his word and do what he say. Do clean yourself up. It's up to you. It's not up to God. So I hear people say, if God really wanted me to do it, I'd do it. But what are you doing for God? What are you doing as for yourself to really get cleaned up and get out of sin? So people like to blame God. If you really wanted this, it'll happen. No, you have to do the work. He said, faith without works is dead. And you really don't believe anyway, but You have to put in the work to get more into Christ and get more cleaned up and get out of sin. It's up to us to do the work. Again, we have to preach the word, do the word, and listen and hear what the pastor is telling us, and also read it for ourselves as well. Get more understanding. What I say by getting it for ourselves is getting more understanding. Reading it every day if we should, if we can, if we will, read it every day. The word is here for us to be saved. Amen?
1: Amen.
0: Amen.
2: Sit down in that blue chair. Y'all to know. Y'all hear that girl?
1: Mm-hmm.
2: She's preaching the kingdom of God.
1: Amen.
2: And the kingdom of God is what changes your life.
1: Amen.
2: Everybody running around here talking about God loved them, God loved them, God loved them. That's not the true gospel. The true gospel is come to you for you to change your life. And that's what she'll preach. Amen. And right now, I got it, sugar. It's all right.
3: Praise God.
2: See, the gospel come to us. We know God loves us. We see pictures all the time with him hanging on the cross.
1: Amen.
2: But he died for you to change your life.
1: Amen.
3: Yeah.
2: And in this book, he showed you how to change your life. See, that's the reason people, they none of them know anything about the kingdom, so they just preach anything. Sad stories and sad songs and all that stuff. But that's not going to help you. We got to preach to you sound doctrine. And this girl reminded me of Jeremiah. When God called Jeremiah, he was just a lad. Just a young guy. And he said, I can't even speak good. And you calling me.
1: Mm-hmm.
2: Jeremiah ran from the call of God.
1: Amen.
2: But God showed himself to Jeremiah as two different people.
1: Amen.
2: First, God showed himself to Jeremiah as a little girl. God came as a little girl and showed Jeremiah himself.
1: Wow.
2: And then the next time God talked to Jeremiah, he showed himself as a man.
1: Mm.
2: I'm going to tell y'all something.
1: Amen.
2: And Jeremiah, he was so scared to preach the truth to the people.
1: Mm-hmm.
2: Because the king had other prophets of his own.
1: Yeah.
2: That came against Jeremiah. Look at me, baby. Came against Jeremiah. What they done, they beat Jeremiah because he spoke the truth. This girl is speaking the truth.
1: Amen.
2: Put that camera on her when I talk about it. Put that camera. I want the whole world out there to know that on the third Sunday, I'm getting ready to license her.
3: Amen.
2: As one of my assistant pastors.
1: Amen.
2: Not just no missionary. I'm not doing that. She know too much. I know a lot of missionaries just as dumb as ox.
3: Right.
2: And I'm not going to call her no missionary.
1: Amen.
2: She done elevated, God done elevated her.
1: Amen.
2: And I want the world out there to know that people talk about a woman they're supposed to preach. That's a lie.
1: Amen.
2: When God said, your sons and your daughters.
3: Amen.
2: And then they take a scripture from way over there in the other place over there where God, Paul is talking about women in there just gossiping. Talking a bunch of stuff, and he put that with that over there where he was talking about God said a woman ain't supposed to execute no authority over a man. Do you hear what I'm saying?
1: Right, amen.
2: Folks can contaminate God's word with scriptures.
1: Mm-hmm.
2: And that's what they're doing. Making the word of God to non-effect.
3: Amen.
2: But not in this church. And I'm telling all the women out there that if you want to be in the truth, you better come to the Good Shepherd Church of God in Christ. Because in this church here, women gonna stand up and they gonna proclaim the liberty that God has made them free.
1: Amen.
2: Right. And every third Sunday at the Good Shepherd Church of God in Christ, I got a lot of people already I'm talking to that's gonna be here for your inauguration. You hear me?
1: Amen.
2: And I've been out talking to a lot of people. I've talked to my brother, and he's gonna be here with his church. Because I want the folks to really see somebody that God has called as a child.
1: Amen.
2: Like he did Jeremiah.
1: Amen.
2: You read Jeremiah, you see what I'm talking about.
1: Uh-huh.
2: Y'all hear me?
1: Amen.
2: So people that God have not called, false prophets, he said they're going to be everywhere and nobody's saying nothing about it. But don't you see how God has destroyed all these mega churches? And God said, if it's for the Lord, it'll last. But if it ain't for the Lord, it's not going to last.
1: Amen.
2: See?
1: Amen.
2: And you better wake up out there. Because y'all see, God has destroyed a lot of churches.
1: Amen.
2: Now I want you to go to the book of 1 Corinthians, the 6th chapter. And it's a shame that you don't take God's word to heart. It's a shame for you to just receive anything when somebody just acting a fool. You like that.
1: Right.
2: But I'm going to show you now the power that God can put into the hands of his preachers,
1: right,
2: his saints.
1: Right.
2: Because God ain't coming back after no sinner.
1: That's right.
2: No sinner.
1: No.
2: If you ain't sinned, you better get out. The 6th chapter of 1 Corinthians. And I'm judging this matter. But I tell you, I'm judging this matter. Do y'all hear what I'm saying?
1: Amen.
2: Hello?
1: Amen.
2: Now watch what Paul is saying. Read.
0: There any of you having a matter against another?
2: Stop. I want you to read like this. Dare any of you that having a matter against another. Come on.
0: Dare any of you having a matter against another.
2: Stop. This is what Paul said. I don't like it when saints is at odds, folks talking about the folks in the church, people raising hell in the church, and then they take them out there to the unclean to judge them. Paul says it's a shame.
1: Right. Amen.
2: The church supposed to take care of the church business.
1: Amen. Amen.
2: And furthermore, there should be no hell in no church.
1: Right.
2: Put them out.
1: Amen.
2: Put them out.
1: Amen.
2: They come in the old church raising hell, put them out. What you want a hell raised in there for? If you don't want to be saved, put him out.
1: Right. Amen.
2: We're supposed to be on one accord. So Paul said, I dare any of you all. Don't you know it ought to be some wise people in the church?
1: Yeah.
2: It ought to be some wise people in the church.
1: Amen.
2: And folks running around here talking about ain't nobody perfect. You ain't perfect. You don't know what I am.
1: Right.
2: Hello?
1: Amen.
2: God said for me to perfect this girl. Look at her. Look how wise she done become.
1: Amen.
2: Right. He left prophets, teachers, and preachers here to perfect you.
1: Right.
2: And you run around here talking about ain't nobody perfect. You don't know everybody.
1: Right, right. Amen.
2: Hello?
1: Amen.
2: Denying everything God said to do. It's a shame you're going to hell.
1: Amen.
2: See, a lot of folks can't say that like I can.
1: Right.
2: Because
1: right.
2: They are not perfected.
1: Amen.
2: Hello.
1: Amen.
2: So he said, dare any of you having a matter against another and go to the law before the unjust.
1: Yep.
2: And not before Preston.
1: Right.
2: Which is a saint.
1: Mm-hmm.
2: The saints got the power of this whole world. The saints got the judgment of this whole world.
1: Amen.
2: The saint can bind you or he can lose you.
1: That's right.
0: Amen.
2: Hello.
1: Amen.
2: See, the world don't understand the power that God gave his disciples.
3: That's right.
2: And that reason that little girl spoke a while ago and said, Jesus said that, Father, I have given them the word, they done kept it.
1: Amen.
2: I don't pray for the world, he said. I'm not praying for the world. I'm praying for these right here. But if the world hear them and believe what they say, then I'll help them. But if they don't believe what she said,
1: amen.
2: Better get this thing right, y'all.
1: Right.
2: I see the whole world going to hell.
1: Amen.
2: Let me pull my coat off so I can go to work.
1: Amen.
2: Well, better get these scriptures right.
3: Amen.
2: So shame. There's not a wise preacher no way.
1: Amen.
3: Right.
2: So shame. When God has told you, if you obey me, I'll give you the desire of your heart. If you obey me, I'll give you the desire of your heart. Whatever you want, I'll give it to you. Look at what he said.
0: Go to law before the
2: Do you not know?
0: Do you not know that the saints shall judge the world?
2: That is. I can judge anybody.
3: Right.
1: Amen.
2: But God said, can't nobody judge me.
3: Right.
1: Okay. Amen.
2: You can't judge. Okay, keep putting your mouth on me. See, don't you die.
1: Right.
2: Bunch of them died talking about me. And I warned a lot of people about what they should do and should not do. And they didn't do what I told them. And they are sick, and some of them already died.
1: Amen.
2: Hello.
1: Amen.
2: Everybody, every preacher I know standing around with their collar backwards, and they got no power.
1: Amen.
2: They can't talk like I talk. Hello.
1: Amen.
2: Do you not know that the saints shall judge the world?
1: Amen.
2: But you're too dumb. You won't read the Bible. But you know what? That ain't gonna stop the good shepherd.
1: Amen.
2: Because everybody I see that God ever made, they're gonna be right up here with this little girl.
1: Amen.
2: She ain't a 13, 12. Hello. God called her. God called anybody that he know he can trust.
1: Amen.
3: That's right.
2: Better read your Bible.
3: Amen. That's right.
2: God has called a lot of folks at the age of 12.
3: That's right.
1: Amen.
2: Hello.
1: Amen.
2: Y'all better hear me.
1: Amen.
3: Amen.
2: So I done told a lot of people, a lot of churches going to be here on the third Sunday to see me ordain this girl as my assistant pastor.
1: Amen.
2: I got two of them up here. One could put a 5,000, two over here, 10,000. These devils gonna fall.
1: Right.
3: Amen.
2: You gonna change or you gonna die?
1: Amen.
2: Hello.
1: Amen.
2: Like I warned some other preachers the other day, a month or two ago. I warned him. But he didn't take heed to the warning.
1: Right.
2: Hello.
1: Amen.
2: Praise God.
1: Praise God.
2: Dare any of you having a matter against another? Don't you know the saints will take care of the problem?
1: Amen.
2: I've had a lot of men in here. Had a lot of men preachers in here. They wouldn't listen to me. Not any more ignorant than when I first met him.
1: Amen.
2: Because God can take your mind.
1: Amen.
2: God can take your mind and make you believe you think you is what you is.
1: Right, right.
2: Make you believe a lie.
1: Amen.
2: head up.
1: Amen.
2: This is the only kind of preaching, and this is what you call sound doctrine.
1: Amen.
2: Sound doctrine.
1: That's right.
2: Letting you know your situation. So you can know that you're going to hell.
1: Mm-hmm. Amen.
2: If you don't match up with this book.
1: Amen.
2: Hello.
1: Amen.
2: This is your lifestyle here.
1: Right.
2: And what God said. You done died one time through baptism. Now it's time to walk in the newness of life.
1: Amen.
2: As Christ rose from the dead, we shall rise in the newness of life.
1: That's right. Amen.
2: What is all that at?
1: Hello.
2: God.
1: Amen.
2: Praise God.
1: Praise God.
2: And I'm asking all you women that's supposed to be preacher women that know you are, but you can't exercise your ministry, and you don't know nothing about the kingdom of God, come down here and learn it. Because everybody that don't know nothing about the kingdom of God, the Bible says it's a curse what you're preaching.
1: Mm-hmm.
2: Curse on you. Hello.
1: Amen.
2: I'm showing you now the power that God gave his prophets.
1: Amen.
2: His saints.
1: Right.
2: And then he said what? The third one?
1: No. I didn't finish the second one.
2: Go ahead.
1: And if the world shall be judged by you, are ye unworthy to judge the smallest matters?
2: If the world, if I can judge the whole world, don't you know I can judge anybody that come in here acting a fool?
1: Amen.
2: I can leave them here, because I have to preach to them to the truth, but the truth, Jesus didn't do it.
1: Right.
2: The Bible said a whole multitude followed Jesus into a ship, and he sat down and he preached to them, but he did not preach to them with the truth. None of them got saved. And the disciples came and said, why did you do that?
1: Mm-hmm.
2: He said, because it's for you to know, not them.
1: Mm-hmm. That's why they can't understand.
2: Do y'all hear what I'm saying?
1: Amen.
2: Do y'all hear what I'm saying?
1: Amen.
2: And God said that this whole church can be full. And I can preach. But he might not send a word of saving but one person at this whole church. It's up to you to receive me that God might save you.
1: Right. Amen. Amen.
2: Hello.
1: Amen.
2: We better get this thing right. Come on, I talk to God for myself. You can't even talk to your own devil you living with. How you going to talk to God when you can't get along with your own devil you're living with? Hello.
3: Amen.
2: Do you not know that the saints shall judge the world? And if the world shall be judged by who? Me. The whole world be judged by me. All you preachers out there talking about, ain't nobody judge nobody. Because you got one finger looking at you and the other looking back. Quit lying!
3: Right.
1: Amen. Amen.
2: That's all the fun you get is to the seventh page of Matthew's. And then you leave that from there, you just leave it in the rat.
1: For real. Amen.
2: Running in a hole. That's what a rat do. And letting the whole world go to hell.
1: Yeah.
2: Just letting all these people go to hell. God said, pray that he send more laborers into the vineyard.
3: Right.
1: Amen.
2: More hell in these churches than a little bit.
3: Right.
2: But I got three. And Jesus is here.
3: That's right.
2: He said, what, two or three? He gonna always be here because I got three.
1: Amen. Amen.
2: Hello.
1: Amen.
2: Praise God.
1: Praise God.
2: What y'all gonna do? You gonna change? You you're going to go backwards or you're going to hell.
4: Right.
2: That's all your option is. Mm-hmm. Look at what he said. Read.
1: Know ye not that we shall judge angels?
2: Hello? Folks out there that can't judge, listen to the book. Right. Don't you know we're going to judge angels when we get to heaven?
4: Amen.
2: And you talking about can't nobody judge nobody down here now. You are lying. Hello.
4: Amen.
2: Hello, Robert. All this lying and folks preaching.
3: False teaching.
2: The Bible said, be strong in the word.
4: Amen.
2: And in the power of his might.
3: Right.
2: Cry loud. Amen. Don't worry about them frowning in their face and let them frown.
4: Amen.
2: When you preach with power and authority.
3: That's right.
4: Amen.
2: Do y'all hear me?
4: That's right.
2: People ain't going to hear you when you pussy putting around. No. Sissy putting around. People ain't gonna hear you.
4: Amen.
2: That devil don't care nothing about you crying. But he was scared of Samson. Because Samson took the jaw of an ass and killed thousands by himself.
4: Praise God. Amen.
2: Hello.
4: Amen.
2: Killed the whole army. God ain't looking for no sisters
4: right.
2: in his pulpit.
3: That's right.
2: Hello!
4: Amen.
2: Y'all better wake up.
4: Amen.
2: Because I ain't playing with the devil no more.
4: Amen.
2: Never did anyway.
3: Amen.
2: That's reading the whole world out here hate me.
4: Okay.
2: And that's what Jesus said.
4: Amen.
2: I'm following what Jesus said. Look at what he said.
1: How much more things that pertain to this life? If then ye have judgments of the things pertaining to this life, set them to judge who are least esteemed in the church.
2: I don't know why there's so much hell in these churches when you ought to have a judge there. You ought to have a judge there. But no. You let one person come in and then spoil the rest of them.
4: Yeah. Come on now.
2: One living can spoil the whole lump, yeah. Jesus said. You let one crazy woman come in your church.
3: Right.
2: Or one stupid man come in your church.
3: Yeah.
2: Hello.
4: Amen.
2: Hello?
4: Amen.
2: See, you can let it go too long and lose all your weak members.
4: Amen.
2: But the members that God has chosen, he said, I'm not going to lose none of y'all.
4: Come on.
2: That's what God said.
4: That's right.
2: I'm not going to lose none of y'all.
4: Amen.
2: Ain't nobody lost but the devil in his chair.
4: Amen.
2: Hello.
4: Amen.
2: Read the word of God.
1: I speak to your shame. Is it so that there is not a wise man among you? No, not one that shall be able to judge between his brothers.
2: It's a shame all these churches.
3: Right.
2: You got a deacon over here. You got a crazy preacher over there. Then you got a mad dog over there. And ain't none of them wise.
4: Amen.
2: Folks go to church. Folks go to church. They looking like they done ate a bunch of waffles. Sitting up there, won't smile, won't crack a smile, don't look friendly.
4: Tell it. My God.
2: Looking mean all the time.
4: Amen. Golly.
2: And then you following them. You just as stupid as they is.
4: Amen.
2: Hello.
4: Amen.
2: I'm telling y'all out there, all you bishops out there, all you preachers out there, is there a wise one amongst you that is able to clean house? Put them out. And if the preacher raising hell, the deacon raising hell, the missionary raising hell, whoever for raising hell, put them out.
4: Amen.
2: Because if God said, woe to you, if you don't change your life, you're going to hell.
4: Right.
2: So put them out, the Bible said, and let the devil have them.
4: Yep.
2: Hello.
4: Amen.
2: I speak to your shame. Uh-huh. Ain't nobody able to judge, baby.
3: That's right.
2: That's a shame. That means they dumb. Then all these old dumb people running around trying to find a wife.
4: Yep.
2: Hello.
4: Amen.
2: Want to marry somebody and they don't even know nothing about God,
4: right,
2: or the kingdom of God.
4: Amen.
3: That's it. Amen.
2: I speak to your shame. Now watch what he said. It's a shame. Read.
1: Now therefore, there is utterly a fault among you, because ye go to law one with another. Let me read that again. Now therefore, there is utterly a fault among you, because ye go to law one with another. Why do ye not rather take wrong? Why do ye not rather suffer yourselves to be defrauded?
2: In other words, if God has called you, you ought not be arguing about nothing.
4: That's right.
3: Amen.
4: Amen.
2: If God will supply you with all your needs, you ain't got no need to worry about what somebody done took from you. Let them have.
4: Come on.
3: Amen.
2: Go on, struggle the loss, because I got a lot of stuff in my storehouse. I'm going to give you double for your trouble if you keep your big mouth shut.
4: Amen. That's right. Keep your mouth shut.
2: If you know he's a crook, don't lay your pocketbook around in the church no more. You got to know them that is amongst you. Hello.
4: Amen.
2: What verse we on?
4: Eight.
2: Read.
1: Nay, ye do wrong and defraud, and that's our brother. Know ye not that the unrighteous shall not, inherit the kingdom of God?
2: That is right there again.
3: That's right.
2: But Jesus came and told you to seek the kingdom of God, not when you're dead,
3: right,
2: but while you're living. Stupid folks.
3: Right. That's why they can't judge. They don't have to keep them.
4: Wow.
2: Folks talk about this impressive preach the kingdom of God. Yeah, because I got it in me.
3: That's right.
2: I got it in me.
4: Amen.
2: And I ain't dead.
4: Amen.
2: But I'm dead to the devil.
4: Amen.
3: That's right.
4: Amen.
2: Hello.
4: Amen. Praise God.
2: Got a fault with somebody.
4: Mm-hmm.
2: Logging and fussing.
4: Yeah.
2: In the church.
3: Right. Yeah. Right.
2: Nobody. How in the world are you going to live amongst your family if you can't get along with the folks in the church?
3: Right.
2: What are they looking at? Hello?
4: Amen.
2: Read.
1: Be not deceived. Neither fornicators, nor idolaters, is that right?
4: Yeah.
1: Nor adulterers, nor infinite, nor abusers of the themselves with mankind, nor thieves, nor covetous.
2: Now listen, this is what he's trying to tell you. Now, all you women out there going with women, you better stop.

0: Men with men. Women with women. Go turn that dial. Robert, tell him don't turn that down, because here comes the truth.
1: Turn that down.
0: You'd rather stay with somebody like that and spend eternity in fire?
2: No.
0: Look at what it said. Read.
3: Nor thieves, nor covetous, nor drunkards, nor rivalers.
0: Oh yeah, just go and turn your bottle up. Don't worry about God. Just go and turn your bottle up and drink like a dog.
2: Right.
0: Because ain't nobody never spoke against it like me.
2: Right. Right.
0: I'm warning you not to go to hell.
3: Amen.
2: Right.
1: Praise God.
0: Well, you know my tummy hurt. I need a little drink. Why don't you drink the wine of Jesus Christ?
2: Right.
0: Where you can be healed. See, that's why God said, this thing gets so tight, the whole world hates you.
3: Yeah.
0: Right there.
3: Yeah, come on. Yeah.
0: See, I didn't hit the world now.
3: Can't tell about that.
0: See?
3: Amen.
0: Now they want to change the dial. But you're going to study here what I say when you go home.
3: Amen.
0: See?
3: Mm-hmm.
0: What verse we on?
3: Still 10.
0: Read.
3: Nor extortioners shall inherit the kingdom of God.
0: That is again. And when Jesus came, he said, don't worry about nothing. Don't worry about plaiting your hair. Don't worry about your shoes. Don't worry about what you're going to wear, what you're going to eat. Don't worry about that. But worry about the kingdom of God.
2: That's it.
0: No talking. Keep your mind on me. Think about what I'm saying.
3: Amen.
0: Head up.
3: Amen.
0: Don't worry about nothing.
3: Okay.
0: If God tell you don't worry about nothing, did he already tell you that if the fowls of the air don't spin or don't work, did he tell you I'll take care of you?
3: Mm-hmm.
0: Why you want to lean on somebody else?
3: Right.
0: That can't take care of their own self. Hello.
3: Amen.
0: You better lean on God.
2: Amen.
3: That's right.
0: Hello.
3: Amen.
0: What verse are we on?
3: 11.
0: Read.
3: And such were some of you, but ye are washed.
0: Stop right there. Now see, he said, such were some of you doing the same thing, women with women. But he let you know you can stop it.
2: You can get cleaned up. That's right.
0: You ain't got to keep doing it.
2: That's right.
0: You ain't fooling God.
2: Because right.
0: He already knows what you're doing.
2: Right. You can come up out of sin.
3: Amen.
0: Let it be work. I used to.
2: Can't put that on me now.
0: Talking about God know your heart. Yeah, he sure do. Know what you're doing too. Ain't that right or wrong?
2: Yeah, you're right. That's right.
0: You
2: are washed.
0: Search for some of you.
3: Yeah.
0: But now, what he said?
3: But you are washed.
0: You've been cleaned through the blood that I shed for you.
2: Amen.
0: Like the little girl preached the other day.
2: Yeah.
0: What shall we say then? Shall we continue in sin that grace may abound? God forbid.
2: Right.
0: How long? How can we continue in sin?
2: Right.
0: Seeing that so many of us have been baptized unto his death.
2: Right.
0: Now we're walking into the newness of life.
2: Right. There's no way.
0: Things I used to do, I don't do no more.
3: Amen.
0: Hello.
3: Amen.
0: So I tried to find me a virtuous woman. But there wasn't none out there. So now I got to walk alone.
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1: Right here, we got the Get Up News, Griff's Prayer to Erica-ism, and the music that you love. 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Y'all know how we do. We'll be faith walking.
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0: Hey family, it's Willie Mo Jr. here, and I got a special love for Little Rock. God has done a special work in my life. Many of you all remember me for being the guy that they call Pretty Willie. If I can be honest, the pretty gone, but I'm holding on to handsome pretty good. But let me tell you something, God can work a new thing in your life, and he can change the chapters of your life. And that's why I'm so grateful that I get an opportunity to be on radio in my second home, Little Rock, Arkansas. 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
1: I know I never would have made it. I don't think they gonna believe me. I know the devil really hated the day I let the spirit lead me. See, back then I was hungry. Satan found a way to feed me. I made changes for the best and for the people.

I was walking downtown one day, and I saw a man who appeared to be just an old wino sitting on the street telling the people about Jesus as they passed by. And because he was all raggedy and dirty, people would just laugh and make fun of the old man and walk on by. And he said, because of the way I am, no money, no fancy clothes, fine homes and cars, a lot of people consider me as nothing and say I don't know what I'm talking about. But there's one thing that he said that really touched my heart and stayed on my mind.

0: 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God has done a special work in my life. Many of you all remember me for being the guy that they call Pretty Willie. If I can be honest, the pretty gone, but I'm holding on to handsome pretty good. But let me tell you something, God can work a new thing in your life, and he can change the chapters of your life. And that's why I'm so grateful that I get an opportunity to be on radio in my second home, Little Rock, Arkansas. 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
1: Right here, we got the Get Up News, Griff's Prayer to Ericaism, and the music that you love. 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Y'all know how we do. We'll be faith walking,
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0: family, it's Willie Mo Jr. here, and I got a special love for Little Rock. God has done a special work in my life. Many of you all remember me for being the guy that they call Pretty Willie. If I can be honest, the pretty gone, but I'm holding on to handsome pretty good. But let me tell you something. God can work a new thing in your life, and he can change the chapters of your life. And that's why I'm so grateful that I get an opportunity to be on radio in my second home, Little Rock, Arkansas. 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
0: Come on, bring them people to the Get Up Church. We love it.
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1: 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Many of you all remember me for being the guy that they call Pretty Willie. 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
1: 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Y'all know how we do. 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